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1: Yeah.
0: All right, so let's kick it off with some music. Aquí vamos a empezar con Bad Bunny because Bad Bunny is awesome. Dale.

Hey, welcome back. And that was, we started the whole set off with Like That by Jordana. After that was Charlie Date Wilson with Selfish. And we have a wonderful track called Keeper of the Flame by Anju, a local musician. We love you so much, Anju, all the way from the station to you. Stay tuned. There's some more music. We're going to get into a little bit of a rock and roll metal vibe in a second, so stay tuned. This is Life That's It, a little bit of a summer music edition. Some tracks I've been listening to over and over again. Stay tuned.

Nathan, welcome back. Yeah, a little bit of a metal vibe and some stuff in there. Hey, this is El Nino with Come Around. That was what you just heard. One of my favorite bands has since disbanded. Before that was Evanescence with Who Will You Follow, and Seven Dust with the throwback Angel's Son, and Scrim with Cortisol. It's kind of like a, these guys are a little bit on the newer side. Yeah, we're going to kick it off with some more music. We're going to get into a little bit of a local hip-hop block right now. Because I'm giving you all the little jams I've been tuning into. So these are some local musicians. Here is Nick Shea with one of my favorite tracks off of Mad Rap Versus 2. It's Not Afraid Anymore.

time. She had me up late. 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It's an art. Trying to find something. Yeah, I want it more, I couldn't have it out when it's cold. This is tragic, I couldn't fold, how far can I stretch, I ain't an elastic. I'm just a human, you putting me down, I'm still making music. All the abuse, had me up late, I'm trying to be great, I'm finding my place. It wasn't what I expected, all the things I neglected. 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Depression is real, it clings, trust in my wings, I jump. 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Remember that box of mixtapes. I'll do whatever it takes. WTFIT. Leaving it all in the field. How could I fail if I'm being real? I don't need a deal. Look at me. Look at me. Growing up. Growing up. Proud of me. Proud of me. For showing up. Showing up. Look at me. Look at me. Growing up. Growing up. I'm proud of me. I'm proud of me. Just showing up. Showing up.

0: And we're back. Yes, we got a bunch of local music in there. That was Nayeli with Powerful. Before that, one of my favorite records, I don't think this person got a lot of stuff out, but Sanye Milo with Foreshadowing to Melon Cream Soda from For the Wait 2. Love the record. Wish there was more stuff out there from him. But before that was Bouvet with Courage. He's got a little bit of press, I believe. Before that was Will Wallace with Proud of Me, and we started holding off with Nick Shea with Not Afraid Anymore. I might hit you up with another Nick Shea track, mostly because I think it was a great song. It's called Local Art. But I'm going to put that at the end so you guys can get a little taste of that. But yeah, shout out to all these local musicians making some music. And I really appreciate getting a chance to play it here on the station. This is 94.9 FM. Let's get into some more stuff right now. I'm going to give you a short piece that I made. Here at Zoomix, yes, it's radio. It's community radio, and I work here and enjoy getting to work with young people here. This is all about helping young people learn about all types of stuff. And one of those things that we do here is we do a radio class called Hello, It's Me. And if you didn't know what that was, which I doubt you do, but it's cool. It's a radio drama class. If you're like, what radio drama? That's like a movie for your ears. And the idea there is that folks learn about how to edit audio and how to talk about a story, but then write it out, do the voices and all that stuff. So I got a chance to help some other young people do this. And at the same time, I was working on my own story. Like while people write, I wrote, and then here it is. Here's a story I wrote. Let's just kick it off. And thank you so much to, Paola, who co-taught that class with me, who's the, radio coordinator here. And to young folks, who put their voices on this thing. So, so fun to write it. And, without further ado, here's a radio drama piece, just for you here on 94.9 FM.
1: The Wanderer by Renee. He sits there, not looking around, solemn, you might say. A stoic camel, a sword in the sand, the smoke billows in front of him.
2: There was a time when I was all right. That time was yesterday.
1: In front of him, in a velvet green case, sits the ashes of his father.
2: Today, you are here. Tomorrow, you're not. Why?
1: Past nights, wanderer in his dreams. The last memory of his father was one of violence.
2: Father, take the sword.
3: Hijo, take cover. From the east they arise. Hijo, take the green case and hide it now.
1: They've been followed by the Igu tribe, a malicious group of outlaws. Many believe them to have perished, lost in war of Athuliapa. But they had eked out a living in the mountains, emerging as experts in the lost art of the dart.
2: We must stop them before they reach us. Father.
3: Watch this.
1: The duo was boundless in their energy, slicing the Irgu into pieces. Dusk appears. Suddenly, a dart rushes into its destination, piercing flesh.
2: No!
1: Papa! Cold air entangled the pair. It cannot let go. It suffocates.
4: Arrows!
2: Nunca más. I will have your heart.
5: I will have your heart. I will have your heart. I will have your heart. I will have your heart.
1: Our hero sits staring at the green box, its pristine corners freckled with sand. To the time knife they go to complete the mission.
2: Now, ¿dónde están los montañas de pescario?
1: Alone in the desert, he rides along the sun trails as the sun trails behind him, fading quietly. He stops at the edge of the sand dune, rising from the horizon. The time knife, as it's called by the ancient ones, towers over any foe who challenges its power. Made from granular specks of bone and scorpion tails, It appears to those only when it desires to take your soul. For the wonder, this time was today.
2: Finally, I've arrived. The time knife.
4: Wanderer of the sand.
2: Time knife, I come in peace and with a humble request.
4: Wanderer, relinquish your weapon. Let go of your weapon.
2: I see it.
1: He throws the sword into the abyss. Ruffled, he stands and proclaims.
2: 64 years ago, you spit out un nene. Un niño de las runas con ojos chiquitos y nariz grandes y la habilidad de sobrevivir a este desierto.
4: Kenzo, Kenzo, hijo del sol.
2: I return him to you.
1: Lifting the velvet green box into the air, the scent of ashes permeates the muggy air.
4: Kenzo, mi hijo, my son.
2: And when he is returned,
4: él volverá y yo me desaparezco. He returns and I shall vanish.
2: You vanish. And she será.
1: Suddenly, from his side, a blow dart zips past his arm, missing him by a stone.
3: Mátalo!
4: A mi tiempo. Mi tiempo se va.
1: The time knife sands begin to swirl away. The wanderer jumps from his sword, dodging the incoming dart.
2: No puede ser.
1: Flinging his body up in the air, almost as if in slow motion, he makes the split-second decision and flings the velvet green box into the time knife.
2: Take that in the struggle.
4: Y no volveremos.
1: The remaining Irgu outlaws struggle with the wanderer. His knife pings over to the Irgu's neck, its blade digging deeper into the air as it closes in on the sand-soaked skin.
2: Aquí te dejo.
1: The wanderer puts the sword away. The Irgu splattered on the sand, out cold, but not lifeless.
2: Forgiveness is what I have for you, but only if the sands allow it. But if I see you again, mi espada will be the last thing you feel slicing through your heart.
1: That night, the wanderer turns back to home. Now alone, he walks with his sword tucked by his side, waiting. As he rides into the crimson sunset, sometimes he could still hear his father whispering into the wind.
2: Empieza de nuevo. Todo empieza de nuevo.
0: Hey, bravo! Nice, guys. All right, cool. That one's perfect. Thanks so much for listening. We're getting to the end of the radio show, aka Life. That's it. And your day has just started. Thank you so much for tuning in to this 9 a.m. show. I'm going to give you one of my favorite songs from Alien Ant Farm. You would think it's Smooth Criminal, but it actually is Calico. Actually, there's a bunch of, I love this whole record. They're going on tour. I'm really excited for that. And I'm going to give you Courage, because I think Courage is one of my favorite tracks. It's the first one that starts the whole album. Here it is, Alien Ant Farm. And after that, a little bit of Nick Shea with Local Art. Thank you so much for listening to the radio show. Appreciate your time. Stay tuned to 94.9 FM.

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1: 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Listen up.

Baby girl, you are art. Brown skin reveal your arch. You would have been on my arc. I listen close when it's dark. Channel thoughts, I press you to start your journey. Steady, sturdy, but so tall with birdies who be buzzing. Your views are hella blurry. Mercy, will you love me if my pocket's hurting? It ain't too early. Certainly holding different values. 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It rains on your head. Personally, I can't relate, cause we are two opposite people. Listen, officer, I'm just trying to get home in this beetle. Your pupils dilate equal when you act off of your evils. Your devil can evil, weasel through your peephole. Why can't we shoot our shots at life and reload? Worry about all the wrong things, let me know. Like Kardashians who bought a band, who with so-and-so's renting. Complaining about gentrification, but don't bother locking in. Or gossip, man, etc. Problems come and go like the cheddar does.

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Now you like it like that. 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Now you like it like that.

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1: Okay, babe. Okay.
0: I don't like
1: okay.
0: that.
1: Okay.
0: You know
1: right,
0: that.
1: Babe.
0: And
1: right.
0: you know I can get crazy
1: You're
0: in public.
1: Right. You're always
0: so just
1: right.
0: go home. Okay.
1: Okay.

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Now they say everything is jail and including love, but an eternity with you.

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A made man. 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South of the Amalfi Coast. Beautiful young vixens on the vineyard. 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This isn't rap, it's a film. A movie of my life. Forged in a fire glass kiln. Made into cathedral windows and baptized through the sun from thy Godfather. Thankful to be alive and better yet fly.

I'm more Bob Ross. How I draw the sword. A smorgasbord, a gorgeous thought. I board the ark and beam back a full war report. Yeah, rapport rising like drawbridges. Death wishes and mob kisses. Leave them swimming in the moat. The emotionless make decisions swift as crow officials. Fire driven, it's a rogue missile.

soda breeze, over potent leaves, cope with ease, comply, or you can poly with a chiropractor. 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

0: 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I am the B Swan, Black Swan, leader of the Swan Gang. 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

The day the earth changed, tornadoes, volcanoes, and hurricanes, all the beginning of the birth pain, biblical proportions, wordplay, this is my umbilical cord, to the Lord, no abortion, birthday, 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bleed wine, let's talk spiritual, fact I'm still

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Sodom and Gomorrah, problems at the border. President, also known as Sergeant Slaughter, contaminated the water at the wishing well. Some say we're living in hell. Smurf Village, Gargamel cast a spell to hurt our children. Television tells us what to revision. Time life subscription, getting high off my own prescription. Crack wives and mascara, yelling Black Lives Matter. 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I used to ask why they lie to me until I found the devil's diary. 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

That's what you get on Bumpy. 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Yeah, Robbie. 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
1: Angelica, a kind 14-year-old girl that always gets irritated from East Boston.
0: We made, like, so much memories in 6th grade, and our friend group was, like, so peak. And, like, I just miss sitting, like, in a table with all of my friends, and we would just, like, all talk and, like, laugh with each other. And just, we made so much memories, but we took no pictures of it. Like, we would, like, always be together, and we took no pictures at all. And, like, I just miss that time.
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here, y'all. 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Yeah. 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

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You're stepping with 007, better make it snappy. 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

0: 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I pretend I'm talking to people. It makes it more comfortable.
1: Manuela from East Boston.
0: Matt from Acton, Massachusetts.
1: You know what I always like to tell people is, like, if you think about it, most people who are listening to the radio are listening by themselves in their car, and you are their companion. So you have such a powerful opportunity to really, like, build a connection with them.
0: Which makes it very nervous. I'm a very weird person that doesn't like to talk to many people, or I don't like being the center of attention.
1: You're just a companion in a car with a friend. That's all you are.
0: Yeah.
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0: Yeah.

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1: Well, thank you, folks. We're going to play one more of the old-timey single Mike kind of numbers.

0: Our crack equipment crew is dealing with a problem of a highly technical nature.
1: A very happy new year, really. And while we're at it, thank you for the last 13 years. It was great.
0: So everybody on the count of three say, thank you, Uncle Bobo. Okay? One, two, three. Thank you, Uncle Bobo. Perhaps I should explain something to the folks out there in radio and TV land, that being that about a year ago we did a show in San Diego, and the promoter was none other than Uncle Bobo, Bill Graham, you see, and we didn't have anything to give him, and it was his birthday. And we found out too late it was his birthday, and we had to give him something, and we were all broke. And there was no time to run out and buy anything, not even at the 7-Eleven. So we had to give him a new name. So it was Uncle Bobo. And so anyway, once again, thank you, Uncle Bobo.

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But to fly?

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0: Bang.
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0: Hi, Cindy. 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Bang. Bang. Bang. Bang. Bang. Bang. Bang. Bang. Bang. Bang. Bang. Bang. Bang. Bang. Bang. Bang. Bang. Bang. Bang. Bang. Bang. Bang. Bang. Bang. Bang. Bang. Bang. Bang. Bang. Bang. Bang. Bang. Bang. Bang. Bang. Bang. Bang. Bang. Bang. Bang. Bang. Bang. Bang. Bang. Bang. Bang. Bang. Bang. Bang. Bang. Bang. Bang. Bang. Bang. Bang. Bang. Bang. Bang. Bang. Bang. Bang. Bang. Bang. Bang. Bang. Bang. Bang. Bang. Bang. Bang. Bang. Bang. Bang. Bang. Bang. Bang. Bang. Bang. Bang. Bang. Bang. Bang. Bang. Bang. Bang. Bang. Bang. Bang. Bang. Bang. Bang. Bang. Bang. Bang. Bang. Bang. Bang. 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

0: Eu ouço o mundo entoando canções e vejo alegria em seus olhos quando estou pertinho de você. 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

0: 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This is Nick Shea. 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

0: Hello, hello. We are back. We are back.
1: Yellow.
2: Hello.
0: After a couple of weeks. I was here last week, but I don't know. It's the last time you guys were here?
1: It's been a solid 3 weeks since I've last been here. That's kind of crazy. Three weeks. That's almost a month.
0: That is, that's basically a month.
2: I think our last show altogether was 4 weeks ago.
0: Ooh. This is true.
2: Yeah.
0: Altogether, was I even here 4 weeks ago? I wasn't here 4 weeks ago.
1: Actually, wait, no. Eli, I didn't hear.
2: Oh. Well.
0: So 5 weeks.
2: We'll see if Eli shows up.
1: Oh, my God, Eli.
0: Excuse me. But, yeah, so. How's everyone doing, guys?
1: We've been doing good. How about you?
0: I'm doing incredible, you know.
1: Oh, wait. Wait, you were doing, like, college stuff?
0: I was doing a pre-college program at BU.
1: Oh, how'd it go?
0: Went great. The only thing is they're not paying me right now. I have a sniper and they like just haven't got me my sniping yet, so I'm gonna like have a tweaker moment, which I'm really upset about. But it's okay. Zoomix got me.
1: If
0: BU don't got me, Zoomix got me. You know.
1: But Zoomix is not a college.
0: I don't care. I just need cash. I'm a broke boy. Mm-hmm. You know, Flight said it best. Shout out Flight if you're listening.
1: I don't think Flight's listening.
0: Hey, you never know.
1: Yeah, I think I do know. He's actually not listening, respectfully.
0: Really?
1: Yeah, I don't think
0: prove it right now, though.
1: I don't think he's listening. I don't know about that.
0: Flight's gonna, like, show you what the door method is, bro. Do you know what he did?
1: I actually don't know what that means.
0: Well, you didn't know, like, he got mad one time, and, like, his door has, like, a hole in it at the bottom. They call it a doggy door now.
1: I guess.
0: Like, he broke his door, like, he kicked it, and I was just like, you know how there's a doggy door on the door?
1: Yeah.
0: It's like that, but it's, like, a chunk of it just gone. Like, I think he kicked it so hard.
1: So there's no, like, actual, like thing that, like, closes there's, it?
0: No, it's just a hole in the door. Damn. It's bad.
1: Wow.
0: Like, I've never seen a guy more mad. But anyways.
1: Poor Flight.
0: We're going to do our basic check-in. We got our question here that we're going to have. And, of course, scale 1 to 10. Let's see. The question of the day is, dance solo in public or sing solo in public?
2: Ooh.
1: Dance solo or sing solo?
0: All right, I'll start this. You know what?
1: Sure.
0: All right, so I'm feeling like an 8 today. You know. It was gonna be a 10, maybe a 9, but Sebastian has a very jersey on today. We don't like Barcelona here.
1: No, we don't like Barca.
0: I can smell the stink of Barcelona.
1: I guess
0: just that stadium. What's their stadium called?
1: Camp Nou.
0: Hello?
1: Camp Nou. I don't know.
0: But trash. I'm not as good as the Bernabeu.
1: Bernabeu.
0: Anyways, Bernabeu. And if I could sing public. Sing solo or dance solo? I'm a sing solo, you know, like, I feel like that's not bad. Like, dancing, like, just, like, I don't know, it feels, like, very awkward, like, you know. Like, singing solo, like, you know, you can, like, it's like, what are those people on the train call, like, when they sing for you and, like, they collect money?
2: Busking?
0: Busking, I think that's what they call it. Like, yeah, so, like, that's, like, something like that, like, but not, like, you know, that's respectable. Like, or just in public, set up a microphone and just sing, you know.
2: Yeah.
0: And ask for tips. Like, they do that all the time. Like, you know, dancing. Like, don't see people, like, just boogieing down, like, in public, bro. And I'll pass it to the right.
1: Okay. I think I'll agree with you. I think I'm going to go sing. Because, like, there's some songs that, like, have really minimal lyrics. I could do that. So, yeah, true. I think I'll pick sing. What should we do? Let me know.
2: Wait, you didn't say how you're doing.
1: Oh, I'm feeling like a solid 8.
2: Nice. Okay. I think I'm like a 6. I feel good, but I'm really tired because I got back from Germany yesterday, and I'm really jet lagged, and it's like 1 a.m. there right now, so I'm a little sleepy. I think I'm going to also have to go with sing. I guess, like, I feel like I could sing in public and feel less embarrassed than if I had to dance solo.
1: Yeah.
2: In public. Maybe if I were like a really, really good dancer, it would be easier to do that, but I'm not.
1: All right. All right, Alex, what's the next song?
0: Well, the next song. So this song right here is, it just turned 4 years old. The album has turned 4 years old now. It is No Stylist and Mr. Strong Lonely. It's been 4 years since it's released, you know. And it's a great song, you know. Can't believe it. But we're here. So here's No Status by Mr. Lonely off his self-titled EP. That's 4 years old now. Older than the Sebastian. Anyways, see you guys soon.

0: the experiment. 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As long as I got that, like, it's like ain't been itchy. 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Black, bitch, he hates me, what, yes, blazing. King, though, whoa, drop the agent. Shiny, I don't go past the bro, yeah, I'm not. You not jealous, bitch, put that on everything you got. You not jealous, bitch, put that on everything you got. You not jealous, bitch, put that on everything you got. Yo, yo. Yo, take a chop, fuck a sprite, then remix it. No, another drink, every day you not consistent. I fuck another drink, every day now we consistent. I fuck another drink, every day, yeah. Throw it in the air, honey, I'm making dance for money. She said, I get just crashed tonight. She don't know what she doing, she just passed it out. You catch me red-handed, I still win all them hoppies, go ask him about. Too much, I miss my crib, can't fit in the safe, where the fuck I'ma stash the walk. Too much in my crib, he still stashing out the shoebox. Yeah, where I go, it's all out on me, like on Tupac. I'ma see every man, but I'm gon' fly with cartoons drop. Can't be from the internet, these cartoon ops. So this ain't in the day, you leave that to your other niggas. They ain't stressing about you, I won't figure you. Front page magazine, you can get the issue. Now I send you my location before I do. Yo.
1: I'm on the chain, I'm passed out. Riding the dude in my cash shot. Hit that jet pack. Come in the spotlight, yeah. Man, you know you're with me, he mad hot. Still on the block, they pop my man by. Still gonna crash, I ain't worried about. Still gonna crash, we ain't worried about. I can't get played, popping my shit with no regret. Made sleeve, so leave my jeans, I'm a rich. I'm going to please, got this shit hard, yeah. What you seeing me? I'm shit on my hustler, I don't care. I'm spending the weekend, we having tons of it over here. I saw murder, G, don't have to kill me, put me in the chair.
2: Hello, hello, we are back. What you just heard was Death Note by Ken Carson, Playboi Carti. And before that was, oh, No Status by Destroy Lee, which turns 4 years old today. That's to No Status by
3: Nature. Guess who just entered the building? Eli.
2: Hello, Mr. Jenkins.
4: Yes, I'm here. So, is this the intro segment? Or you guys
3: No, we already did. We already did the intro.
5: Yeah, but you could share how you're doing and question of the day.
3: If you could, would you rather sing alone or dance alone in public? Wait, both in public.
4: Oh, okay. I'm feeling a solid 8.5. I'm drinking a matcha in the studio right now, and it's tasting really good. And can you repeat the question?
3: Okay. Would you rather sing alone in public or dance alone in public?
4: I think singing alone in public is a little bit more normalized. So,
3: yeah, we all kind of did sing.
4: Yeah, so I think I'm taking that.
3: All right. So I think, yeah, we said this was our first show, all of us together, in 4 weeks.
4: Whoa.
3: What is it?
5: I think longer.
3: I don't. 5 weeks. I guess it's 5 weeks. And the last time we talked in Colosso, we were talking about the quarterfinals of the World Cup.
2: Oh, shit.
3: And now we know who won it. It was Spain who scored Ferran Torres, the last minute winner.
2: Of course we won.
3: Yeah.
2: Did you really think Argentina and the small man would win? Did you see this? Like, first off, they tried to, like, actually, like, take out my boy Kubasi.
3: Oh, yeah, he did a backflip.
5: Yeah.
2: No, he was forced to do a backflip because he got all his momentum stopped. Either that or his nose.
3: That was tough.
2: Either that or his nose was going to be bye-bye.
5: Yeah. That was really.
3: And then intense. Fernandez just kept wiggling his finger like he did nothing.
2: Let's check the No, you need to check VAR, bro. Just check the replay on the screen, bro.
3: That was bad.
2: Bro was arguing the most obvious call, bro. The ref could see it, bro.
3: Yeah, I think that was justified.
2: Bro was already on a yellow, bro.
3: Yeah,
2: that was when they say you're on a yellow, nothing silly, mate. That's like, that's not, bro. That's not what you do, bro. Like you would think, like it wouldn't be that bad, bro. Bro made him do a backflip.
3: Yeah, that was kind of crazy. Today was the Super Cup, which is the UEFA Super Cup, which is the Champions League winner and the Europa League winner, which was PSG versus Aston Villa. And PSG won. So
5: what was the score?
3: I think it was 2-1. I didn't see the game, but I'm pretty sure it was 2-1. PSG won.
5: Nice.
2: Yeah, it makes sense.
3: Yeah, PSG. Hopefully, they do not win a third Champions League in a row. That would be bad.
2: It's okay. Madrid's coming this year, right?
3: They did buy an Ivory Coast player named Diomande.
2: Who?
3: Diomande.
2: Who? Wait, you know who Madrid bought, right? Mark Cucurella. AKA the
3: also, yeah, they also bought Cucurella.
2: Yeah, we're actually devious. And we're probably going to... We might get our hands on Rodri.
3: No, Rodri's already confirmed for Barca.
2: No, he's not.
3: He actually is. No, I'm not even joking.
2: I need to see the sources.
3: On everything. I'll go
5: wait, yeah, I want to hear... I feel like I'm not...
3: I'll search up Fabrizio Romano, probably the...
2: No, I want to see the official thing on Google.
3: Okay,
2: Barcelona. I need to see Barcelona play.
3: Okay. Barcelona. If Wi-Fi could work. Yo, if anybody from upstairs listening, please fix the Wi-Fi. It's so bad.
5: What other big trades have there been or, like,
3: moves? Newcastle sold everyone. Like, I'm not even joking.
2: Newcastle's butt.
3: Newcastle, like, a lot of players left. And I think they made, like, £280 in profit. Like,
5: wow.
2: So how much is that? Do you know how much this is in American dollars?
3: Like a solid... $300 million
4: So it's like 0.3, so like it's not like that, so it's like 1.2, so it might be, I would say, like rounded up to like 400 million.
3: Oh, never mind, my bad.
4: Or is it?
2: It's okay. Madrid, bro, we literally have like the best defender this whole tournament now on our team. Like, bro, like Mark Cucurella is gonna go crazy, bro. Shout out Mark. Like,
5: okay, yeah,
2: so we're not losing. PSV beats us, bro. If the dictator beats us, bro, I don't care. We already beat him in the national tournament. That's what, bro. Cucurella can laugh at him, bro. Did he even win third place?
3: Who?
5: No.
2: He didn't even win third place. That's how trash he is. He's trash.
5: Cucurella is one of the best players. One of my favorite players.
2: He is the great. He's probably, maybe not the best defender. Who's a better defender than him right now? Which I think. He's probably like, I don't know. I'm not lying, though, bro. He might be the next one in the Hall of Fame, the Spanish Hall of Fame. I can see it.
5: Yeah.
2: Now, Rodri's the next one, though, for sure.
3: Okay, my bad. So it's not 100% confirmed.
2: It's just he's in the talks. He's in the talks with like.
3: But Barcelona are like the hot, like the biggest bidders. They
2: made that's what they all say.
3: $60 million.
2: $60 million.
3: This came out 16 hours ago. Yeah,
2: sure.
3: So,
2: we'll see.
3: And City are insisting $80 million.
2: And then Madrid's gonna do $100 million.
3: But well, they already bought Diomande, and I feel like they aren't like.
2: So?
3: They don't really want. They're like. I feel like this year they're going to be smart with their money.
2: Smart with their money, bro. We can get up someone, bro. We can get up Tuca de Mendy, bro. Whatever his name is, the French dude.
5: Tchouaméni?
3: Oh, wait. Yeah. Never mind. What am I saying?
2: What happened?
3: Never mind. This came out 6 days ago.
2: Six days ago?
3: Yeah.
2: How much can change? 6 days?
3: No, my bad. Wrong source.
2: Wrong source.
3: No, not wrong source. Wrong day.
2: Wrong so right source, wrong day. So.
3: Oh, also, I'm not sure if y'all heard, Messi's dad died, unfortunately.
2: RIP Messi's dad.
3: Yeah. And now Messi's, like, actually, like, considering... He was considering, you know, like...
2: Retirement.
3: The time of, like, his career, probably, like...
2: Isn't he, like, 40? It's okay if he retires, bro. He already did everything he needs to do, bro.
3: It came out 4 minutes ago that he's officially back at Inter Miami. Because, like, a lot of people said, like, oh, like, his dad died, you know. He was a big, like, obviously a big part of his life, so, like...
2: He has, like, one season left, bro. Like, when's the next Copa America?
3: 2028.
2: 2028?
3: Yeah, I don't think he's playing the 2028 Copa America.
2: Bro, he's got, like, one more year. I think he's gonna, like...
3: He's got 2 years.
2: I think he's
3: max.
2: Gonna leave this team, and he's gonna go to Barcelona on, like, a one day, so he can retire.
3: That's not even crazy.
2: Because, that's his best team. I think, to be honest, like... I can see him going back for like 1 year, you know. Just
3: I think he is gonna go. Like, I feel like.
2: I think that's like.
5: You think so?
3: Yeah, he's
5: to Barcelona.
3: Yes.
2: If not,
5: why?
3: Like, well, like for you know those contracts was like it's a month.
5: Yeah,
2: it's just so they can play on the team and retire.
5: Yeah.
2: As a Barcelona, like I think that the NBA just their guy like retired and he signed a 1 day contract just so like he could say, I retired as like a Raptor.
5: Yeah.
2: Shout out Kyle Lowry.
5: I didn't know that. It's interesting.
2: They can do that, like, and they don't pay them that much. They don't. I don't even think they even pay them. If they do, they pay them like. They sign him for like nothing. It's just so like he can say I retired as a player.
5: Yeah,
2: because he doesn't want to retire as an Inter Miami player. Like you know, that's totally. Like, that's not who he is.
3: Also, big. Also, another big news. Ronaldo got married with Jorginho. That's also.
2: I thought they were already married.
3: No, they were. They were just you know boyfriend girlfriend for like a long.
2: Did he had a wife before her? Right.
3: No, he never had a wife.
2: Really?
3: He actually,
2: he's 4 years old. And he's just
3: he's 40
2: married.
3: Years old. No, 40.
2: But they have like two kids, no? Or is
3: they
2: one?
3: They have four. I think.
2: Four.
3: Well, not together. Like I think Jorginho had like two.
2: Yeah. So he had so, but who his like 100%.
3: And then Cristiano Jr.
2: Yeah.
3: It's we don't know who the mother is.
2: Yeah.
3: And then there was one more kid.
2: So how many kids do they have that were actually like from both of them? Like
3: two, I think.
2: They're 100% like
3: or three or three, and maybe Junior is the only one who's
4: whoa,
3: just.
4: What are these? What?
3: And then yeah, they just got married. Supposedly, Speed also went to the wedding.
2: Bro, if Speed went to that wedding, bro, he would actually like cry, bro. Like, imagine Ronaldo like hits him up, like, bro, come to my wedding.
3: But supposedly, a lot of celebrities, you know, came by.
2: Oh, he's rich.
5: Of course, yeah.
2: Of course, I'm probably Messi was there. Messi's like, no, look at us, bro.
3: Messi was not there.
2: They don't hate. I swear they.
3: They don't hate each other. It's just like it's. I don't think.
5: They're not on that level. They're not on that level.
3: Yeah, they're like,
2: bro, Messi goes to, look at us, we're both gonna retire. We do, and I won one World Cup and you didn't.
3: Also, there's like a lot of people. You know Garnacho?
2: Who?
3: Hold on. There's this one guy named Garnacho, and he like, a lot of people absolutely hate him because of how bad he is. He's just actually like horrible. A lot of people just keep trolling him based on like his you know shooting ability. Okay?
2: Sure.
3: And there was this one player that got banned. I believe it was like, you know, betting like things. So, you know, he had to like, you know, leave and then when they had Garnacho, yo, what is so funny, bro?
2: I'm not gonna lie, I had Eli mute this whole time.
4: Oh my god, I cannot believe you, Alex. Fire him.
3: Oh,
2: I'm so sorry. I really like was so locked in on the meeting, like you know. Anyways.
3: Yeah, Garnacho, he got traded, and everybody from Chelsea, which was his old team, got so happy. Because, like, oh my god.
2: Hello, Chelsea.
3: Finally, our winger, our horrible winger, is just gone. Because, like, a lot of people just really do not like him because of how bad he is. And now the other guy has returned. His, like, ban has been lifted. So, yeah. That's kind of, like, all the things for, like, transfer. Because, like, the season still hasn't really started. Yeah.
5: Yeah.
2: It's okay.
3: So, yeah,
2: Well, we're done with soccer. I'm going to get into Prime Baseball.
3: Oh, wait, hold on. One more news.
2: Yeah.
3: You know Ted Lasso?
2: Ted Lasso? Yeah, I know that guy.
3: There's a new season.
4: Oh, when?
2: This show.
3: Yeah, I think it just came out.
4: Wait, season four?
3: Whatever the new season is, yeah.
4: Ooh.
3: I don't know how many seasons it's been, but like, there's a new season.
4: Like, just dropped?
3: Yeah, I'm pretty sure it already dropped. So, yeah, go on Apple TV and search Ted Lasso, and there's a new season. So, yeah, that's all the news I have.
2: Yeah. So, let me get into the... So, football news. We had just had the Hall of Fame. We had six new Hall of Famers. And Adam Vinatieri, he's a Patriots kicker. He's the first kicker in the NFL Hall of Fame. Shout out our Patriots.
5: Nice.
2: He just got that.
3: Was he that good?
2: Yes, he was that good as a kicker. Like, you don't make the Hall of Fame. Like, you're generally... He's the first kicker ever. And, like, the NFL's
3: when he hit, like, 90-yard kicks or something?
2: No, he was just clutch.
3: Oh,
2: like,
3: okay.
2: He played for a long time, was clutch. Like, there's, like, not many kickers who can, you could say, like, Hall of Fame kickers.
3: Okay.
2: Like, you know, they're not like guys like Tom Brady who, like, quarterbacks make it a lot because, like, they're the biggest impact.
3: Yeah.
2: All right. Anyways, that's NFL news. That's really it. And the preseason just started. Like, you know, nothing really important. Like, if you win the preseason, you don't get anything. But, like, it's good to see, like,
3: where your level's at.
2: Like, what's going on. Like, you know, like, I think everything's going pretty good. I know the Hall of Fame game, like, they was actually pretty good. But, and then in NBA, nothing really. Oh, biggest news. LeBron just got, well, there's a lot of big news, but one of the biggest recently that was LeBron got signed to the Sixers. Mm-hmm. If you didn't know, that was a big.
4: So does the Sixers just have like a super team?
2: So essentially, yeah, the Sixers have a super team. Yeah. If you know basketball, it consists of Tyrese Maxey, CJ Ascombe, Jaylen Brown, LeBron, and Embiid. If Embiid is the stay healthy. If they're all to stay healthy, that is the super team. That is the starters, which is essentially a 2K, like my team, basically. Like, okay. This is the biggest. This is bigger than LeBron's big three. Like, this is the big
3: and
2: five.
3: Let's say they just don't make it.
2: If they don't make the finals, like generally, like the trade for Jaylen Brown and signing LeBron was all for nothing.
3: Because LeBron has, they're just gonna be in like generational debt, man. Like,
2: not imagine, really. Like, no, that, LeBron like, didn't ask for much. Like, he said he didn't want a lot of money. He's just here to like win a chip. Like, because right now he's only like. He has the second most. No, he doesn't have the second most chips. Excuse me. He's only one behind Michael Jordan, who has six. He's two behind. And I think if he gets one more, then it can be a very. It'll be a more debatable GOAT conversation because, like, especially if he leads this team as the veteran presence, he's going to lead this team. And he only has like one. He has like. I think he's on a 2-year deal.
5: How old is he now?
2: He's 41 years old.
3: Wow, so he's basically.
2: I think he just turned 41. He's basically like a grandpa at this point. But he's still. All he needs to do really. Thankfully, he has a super team around him. So all he needs to do is really just put up, like, let's say a nice 20, 25. And everyone else, and then you can just give it to JB and Tyrese and CJ. And I also think this is a great move because CJ Escombe is a second-year player. It's good to learn from a really from, like, the vet that you want to learn from LeBron. He's the vet.
5: Yeah.
3: Wait, what happens to Bronny Jr.?
2: So Bronny Jr. is still in the Lakers. People thought, like, they would release him or he would request a trade. And they said, no, we just don't want you. So he's like, he's going to have to play his dad. I think this is what LeBron.
3: So he's just on the bench for the Lakers?
2: Yeah, he's probably going to be a bench spot.
3: Yeah.
2: But I think what happens is now when he plays his dad, like, that's going to be a big moment. And then I think the only reason LeBron signed a 2-year is because, like, he's done. Like, he knows if he wins this year, like, he's accomplished everything.
5: Yeah.
2: I mean, he probably could win another chip because they're all still going to be in, like, pretty decent times. But I think he's waiting for his other son, Bryce, who's, like, I think he needs like one more year and then he's going to get drafted. I mean, he wants to play that him. And I think after that, he'll be like, I accomplished everything.
5: That's crazy.
2: I played against, I won like hopefully 5 chips. I've done everything I can. I played against both my sons, literally. Like,
5: has that ever happened?
2: I don't think no one's ever played against both sons. I know there's been family. Like, I know Steph played against his brother.
5: Yeah.
2: I know the LaMelo family, the Mellos, have played against them, or they're called the Ball family. They've played against each other, like LaVar, LaMelo, there's another one I'm forgetting, Lonzo. They've all played against each other a couple of times. But I don't think a father has ever played both his sons, like, not on the same team, but in the same season. I don't think that's like rare. Like,
3: yeah, that's
2: kind of. That means he had, and Bronny's only like 20 in LeBron, so you can imagine, he was like 21. And then he literally created his own teammate. Like,
3: yeah, that's kind of.
5: It's so crazy.
2: Like, he created a teammate. Like, not talking like Jordan making Scotty who he is. He literally, like, gave. Well, I guess he didn't give birth to him, but, like.
3: Oh my god, okay. But Bernie's added details.
2: But, like, bro, it's insane. Imagine, like, your own teammate. Like, you realize, like, this is, like, literally my son playing for my team. Now he has, like, you're not a coach. Your jelly still plays. Insane. That's the biggest news. Yeah, and the Celtics, the biggest news for us is losing Jaylen Brown.
3: Yeah, that's kind
2: of. I'm a little upset about that, but it's okay because, you know, I guess we still have Jason Tatum. You know, I don't know who's going to replace Jaylen Brown. You know, we could have got LeBron to replace him.
3: Hold on. This might be fake, but I kept seeing like things on Instagram that like Curry was rumored.
2: So Curry is so there's a lot of rumors that Curry might come. The only reason this is because the Celtics need to beat the super team now. Essentially, the only way they would get Curry, they would have to probably trade the whole team. They would probably have to trade like I'm trying to think who we could trade for.
3: Peyton Pritchard.
2: We would have to probably trade Pritchard. I don't even think Pritchard. I think that's barely anything. We have to trade a pick. We have to trade Pritchard.
3: I think that's worth it.
2: Because right now, Pritchard's like young.
3: Curry has like one. No, I meant like the pick.
2: The pick is worth it, yes. I would.

0: That's the only thing. But yes, that's really it for the NBA. That's all the news. There's not all, and then baseball. The trade deadline just passed. There goes my phone, anyways. But yeah, the trade deadline just passed, and the Red Sox did okay.
1: Didn't they go on a 14 win streak?
0: Yes, we went on a very long win streak, and we are currently doing very good. We are very close. We are right up behind the Yankees. We're getting up there. Hopefully, we
1: swept the Dodgers, right?
0: We did. I don't think we swept them, but we beat them, which is a great sign. And also the Dodgers, yes, continue to build another MLB The Show team.
1: Okay.
0: So, yeah. Anyways, that's really it. Yeah, shout out the Red Sox. They got Adley Rutschman. Great addition. Mm. And that's really it. That's all the news I have.
1: Yeah, it's kind of like, I mean, season hasn't started. It's pretty slow. You know, the World Cup was like
0: a high. World Cup.
2: Still recovering from the World Cup.
0: I have one last question. Isn't the World Cup cups, like the cups that like McDonald's, how much do you think those are going to sell for, like, 2 years?
1: I think that's going to cost, like, a solid $200.
0: Like, I'm not even joking.
2: You mean, like, the paper cup?
1: No,
2: like
1: the plastic ones. McDonald's made a promotion, like, where, like, they bought, you know, they had Ronaldinho, Yamal, Beckham, Heung-min Son, to, like, have their, like, photo and name on the cups.
2: Yeah,
1: it was plastic cups.
0: How much do you think those are?
1: I think those are going for at least, I think more.
0: I think they're going for $1,000, bro.
1: I wouldn't be surprised. Probably like a Yamal and Dino would go for $1,000.
0: I'd probably go. A Beckham's probably going to go for like devious amounts. Because like, if they do it again, like Lamal's going to be playing again. Like he's only like, what, 20? He's not even 20. He's 19.
1: He's 23, 24.
0: So he has like way more World Cups. Like he's probably not going to cost them. He will, but like not as much as like a guy like Beckham.
1: Yeah, I'm not even joking. He might be the first like player who goes up 300 pounds in transfer value.
0: What?
1: Transfer value?
0: Oh, I didn't know that.
1: He could go up to like 300 pounds.
0: I used to like in weight. I was like, bro, 300 pounds? He would like be like a chud.
1: No, 300. Oh, like, my bad. 300 million.
0: Like, I was about to say, I said 300 pounds. Like, Jesus Christ. What is he eating, bro?
1: My bad.
0: Bro, he just chuds out the rest of his life. Like, I won the World Cup. I'm chudding out.
1: 300 million pounds. He could like the path he's going, he could like.
2: Yeah.
0: I mean, his thing already went enough.
1: He's already 200. So. He could go up for like.
0: This is true.
1: That's not like. That's not
3: ridiculous.
1: Too far.
0: All right, chat. Well, that's it for Go Lasso.
3: What song do we have up next?
0: And then we got a couple more debut songs. We have "See You in My Nightmares" by Kanye West, and Lil Wayne, and then we have "Love Blur" by Sarah. Forget if I played that last week, but if I did, if I did, I'm sorry. If I didn't, it's a debut. And then we have "Right Now" by Playboi Carti and Pure Beyond, which I Pure Born, excuse me. Wow. So yeah, hope you guys listen.

0: at TLC because there's more.
1: Wait,
2: did you know there's a farm in East Boston?
0: No.
2: Did you know young people get paid to learn how to grow food and help their neighbors?
0: Oh, really?
2: They even have a geothermal greenhouse that's kept comfortable all year long without causing any emissions.
0: Oh, are you sure?
2: Oh, I'm sure. Easty Farm was born out of the will of East Boston neighbors wanting to see an abandoned, misused parcel turned into a positive space for the community. 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
3: I'm 74 years young. 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
4: 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I hope you'll join us at this new hour.

0: Hello, hello. We are back. What you just heard was Right Now by Playboi Carti and Pierre Bond. Then before that, we had Love Lore by Slayer. And then before that was See You in My Nightmares by Kanye West and Lil Wayne. Now we're back. You know, we have a segment. I think we're just going to talk about our summers, our summer recap, because I know me and Sebastian, we start school.
1: When
0: you
1: in
0: start
1: a week. It's on the 17th.
0: I start school the 20th, so
2: we're both Fridays.
3: And, I can't imagine y'all suffering, so have a happy
1: day. Oh, you start, Eli? I wonder.
3: Start on the 8th.
0: Of September.
2: Wow, that's in 4 weeks.
0: 4 weeks.
1: So lucky.
0: Welcome to the charter school.
1: Guys, why can't there be a law where, like, yeah, everybody starts?
0: Because we're charter school.
2: No, that doesn't make
3: why?
2: Sense.
3: I need to understand. Why do you guys go in
0: school? I know, that don't make sense.
1: Yeah, that don't make sense. Like,
0: what is it? So what's so different about a charter school? Why do it start early?
3: And why do you guys end late?
1: We do end late.
0: That's to be honest, like that's the thing. Like I understand, okay, if we start like if we end earlier, but we start like earlier, you know?
1: And most of the days, like the last few days, we don't do anything. We're just there.
0: Exactly, like bro, the last
1: why?
2: Yeah, what are you doing the last few
1: like,
2: days?
1: Actually,
2: just waiting.
1: Like, we can school? Actually like sometimes we can use our phones or like we don't
0: because they don't care, bro. Like,
1: we
0: my school just clean,
1: just
0: like bro,
1: there,
0: it's just 3 days of like manual labor. Like
1: we watch movies or we just hang out with
0: friends. Like, bro, there's
1: it's
0: no point.
1: So
0: like bro, they don't need
1: unnecessary.
0: Like I get it. Like it's because you know what it is. The snow days like generally like slap.
1: It's not just snow days. We didn't get added no snow days.
0: We got added. That's why we got killed.
2: I think there's probably just like a state mandated like this is the number of days of school for public school or like.
0: I hate that. Like, what's the difference?
3: Exactly. Like,
0: okay, I get if we end later, but we start later. Like, you know, like,
1: yeah,
0: there has to be some kind of trade-off here, you know? Like,
1: early,
0: like,
1: we start earlier and end earlier.
0: We have more days of school,
1: latest,
0: like,
1: end later.
0: You realize, like, that's like, it doesn't make sense. Like, we should have the same summer, like, you know, like,
2: yeah.
0: I don't know why people haven't gone against this, because, like, it don't make sense. Like, what are you talking about?
1: Kids.
0: Like, we're
1: going to
0: start.
1: Gonna listen to us.
0: Like, bro, like, of course we're not. They don't care about, like, even the parents, like, bro, you have to argue to the parents, like, bro, what is going on right now? Like, come on.
3: Mm-hmm. So what did y'all do this summer?
0: So I was in a college program, and then, but the good thing is I got to see the two movies I want to see. I got to watch The Odyssey on Monday, and I watched Spider-Man.
3: I haven't watched New Spider-Man, so I think I might just spoil it
2: for myself. Who else has seen The Odyssey, because I just watched it?
1: I'm probably not going to watch
2: it,
1: so y'all can talk about it.
3: So
0: let's just get into the best part of the movie, which is the end scene, where Odysseus does the vroom. The guy's like, you know, after Babbage Paris is like, get these beggars out of here, and then he just hits the thing. That scene's so aura, bro. Anne Hathaway, like, hits the head. She's like...
2: Yeah.
0: At him. And then he does, like, the shot through the...
2: Did any of you guys read The Odyssey or, like, read in school?
1: Is it a book?
3: Yeah, I had to read The Odyssey, like, at the end of the year.
2: Yeah.
3: And I would say there was a lot of scenes in there that I really wanted to see.
2: Me too. I was a little upset about some of the choices in the movie.
3: Yeah.
2: But overall, I think it's a really, really hard book to turn into a movie.
0: Yeah. And they did what they could.
3: Although, the thing that I really was... ticked off about though was the Cyclops scene.
0: I think the Cyclops scene is incredible. Why are we saying this on TV? Like, there's people who listen. Are we lost?
3: What?
0: People haven't watched the movie and we're saying something.
3: Okay, bro, we're like a month.
1: But I feel like if
3: like,
1: they
3: come on.
1: I mean, like,
2: okay, disclaimer: if you haven't seen The Odyssey, but you want to see it, no, we might give away some spoilers.
1: I think
2: so.
1: We already gave a lot of spoilers.
3: Yeah,
0: not really.
2: No,
0: like,
2: we haven't given any spoilers.
3: It's just like there was so much background info in the talk with the Cyclops that would have provided
2: like,
3: just like
0: I think it's he had
2: like
0: a great
2: the nobody
0: scene. I think
2: part?
0: That was actually like a horror scene. Like Jenny, and after when he starts screaming, Father Poseidon. They've blinded me, please avenge me or something like that. Like, you don't, if you listen really closely, you can actually hear the Cyclops, like, that's actually, like, kind of terrifying, like, because, like, it should make you feel more human, but it actually is, like, scary.
2: Yeah.
0: Because, like, the humans, like, because, like, Odysseus and his men are, like, this is a monster, but when you hear that, they're, like, the thing can talk, like, because the whole time they could have just, like, maybe reasoned with the monster, like, you know?
2: Yeah.
0: There was a chance they could have reasoned. I'm not gonna lie though, bro, when he just, like, blasted for no reason, like, I was like, bro, I don't get it, bro, like, what did he do? I get, like, he, like, took away, like, 6 year men, but, bro, like, then he took away, like, how many more? Like, 5 more? Mm-hmm. Like, that was so dumb. Like, and he was chilling. Like, the thing was just like,
2: yeah.
0: Good job, kid. He was like, good idea, kid.
1: Mm-hmm. Yeah.
2: Yeah.
0: I'm not gonna lie. What else was it? Oh, bro, when they get turned into, like, pigs.
2: Oh yeah.
3: That was a rough scene to watch.
0: That was actually such, like,
3: That's just body horror.
1: I'm pretty sure they just lose the plot here. Like, what?
0: In the book, there's this witch, right? And she's, like, what she does is, like, so the men go on the island. They're, like, starving. They're, like, tired.
3: But they're there for a year, though, right?
0: They're there for a day. Like, bro, they're generally just there for food. Like, because there's a... So they go, right?
1: Yeah.
0: And they see all these animals that are, like... There's, like, a lion, a tiger. And they're just like, okay, it's, like, normal, you know? Like, then there's this woman. They see her, and she gets all scared. She's like, they're like, no, we're not going to hurt you. We're just hungry. Do you have food and water? She's like, oh, yeah, I got you. So they start eating. And then, like, eventually, like, I don't know what happens. I guess the meat has some kind of spell. And she just kind of like morphs them all into pigs. So when Odysseus is like hunting for his own food, but he like takes out a deer and he sees like it's a man. Like at the end, and he's like, "Wait, is this why all the animals are like humans?" So he goes up there and like he's right about to eat the food, and she's like, you know, she's all giddy because she's about to like take another guy.
1: Yeah.
0: But he sees like all the pigs are like starting to scream. So then eventually, like, she turns the men back into, like, she turns the pigs back into men. And it's just, like, it's
2: but a, in the book, I think, Eli, you're right, that they're actually there for a whole year.
3: Yeah, and then Cersei basically, like, in order to keep his man alive, that he has to be with her for a year, and there's a bunch of, like, lore about that.
0: Yeah. In the film, he kind of just, like,
3: they're just there for, like, a couple hours.
2: So. Yeah.
0: He's there just for, like, a day, because he threatens to, like, kill her sister, who's, like, a crow.
1: Yeah.
0: Which is kind of weird, but like he says, like I'll take out this crow if you don't like turn my men back into like men.
1: Mm-hmm.
0: It's such a weird scene, like What else was a good scene? I didn't like the scene with the like monster with tentacles, like after they escaped the whirlpool.
1: Is that not just a squid?
0: It's not a squid. What is that?
2: No, thing it called? Lives it's on like a cliff skilla. And it has a name.
0: It's like a skilla.
2: Yes.
0: Skihilia. It's like it's a weird one.
3: I don't remember their Greek names. I don't remember.
0: That's so weird. Like, and then there's I like the one with the giants. Like the last year Gondolins.
3: Wait, they also completely airballed the sun god. And
0: the sun god Athena.
3: No, on the sun god island, like.
0: The cattle?
3: Yeah, cattle. They just had them standing ominously in the distance for like a scene. And also, it's only Athena talks and she says a couple things.
0: Because it means something. Because isn't it like, because like they take the head off Athena, which is the city of Troy's like mascot? Because like, that's the whole point is that the Trojan horse is like a gift to the gods, like Athena. But then like they come out and they like destroy the city. That's also or a scene when what's his name? Armadotus, whatever his name is, like Armadidius, like the guy. I don't know his name, like the guy with the like skeleton.
3: Agamemnon.
0: Bro, that is so or they open the door and he's just standing there like
3: mad. Wait a minute, hold on. I thought Agamemnon was also a suitor in the book. I thought that
0: No, I don't think he might be.
3: Oh no, never mind, I was thinking of Antinous.
0: They're so broke.
2: Yeah, all their names.
0: I'm not gonna lie though. Tom Holland got outshined. I'm not saying he's a bad actor, but he does.
1: Tom Holland. Wait, Zendaya was here in that movie too, right?
0: She was. She was.
2: She's Athena.
0: So essentially, Zendaya was Athena, and she's just with like Odysseus the whole journey. I don't know.
1: Okay.
2: She has very, very few appearances in the film.
3: And like in the book, she's like talking like every couple of pages, and like a bunch of the other Pantheon talks.
1: And what about Tom Holland?
0: Tom Holland's the son of Odysseus, and
1: So they're always together?
0: Like, they're not always together. Like, she's just, like, he's just the son. Like, and basically what happens at the end of the film, like, big spoilers, if you are still listening, turn away.
3: Oh, yeah, they changed the entire
0: Please,
3: ending.
0: They basically, the
2: I
0: whole...
2: I mean, the story is 2500 years old, so I feel like spoilers so anyways, can't the even end
0: of the
2: exist.
0: Story, but I think the movie's... So anyways, at the end of the movie, like, so like, Odysseus comes back, right? And he kills all the suitors.
1: Okay.
0: And then obviously like Anne Hathaway's like my husband is home, so now, but then he's like at the end like he says like I don't want to be king no more, like I want us, me and you as the queen, to like leave, and then he gives the throne to Tom Holland's character, which is Telemachus, what is it?
2: Telemachus.
0: Okay. Yeah, Telemachus. So yeah, and then basically that's all that happens. He's like the son, and he's like looking for his dad the whole movie, but he can't find him because like at first he finds Odysseus, but Odysseus is like I'm a soldier of Odysseus. He lies to him, but like obviously when he does the bow scene. And like that's how like everyone knows like they're like that's Odysseus because only one man could string the bow.
1: Uh-huh.
2: How would you guys rate the movie out of 10?
0: 9.5 out of 10.
3: Yeah, I would say like purely movie based. Like that's
0: just another Christopher Nolan masterpiece.
3: Yeah,
0: generally.
3: Yeah.
0: Nolan that never misses. Nolan has. I don't think he's ever missed. I think he's missed me. If now he has like another instant class. He has The Dark Knight. He has Interstellar. What else does he have?
2: Inception. Memento. Memento, you guys know that one?
1: No, I haven't.
2: It's one of his first ones. Really good.
0: Inception is he already has like four movies under his like belt.
2: Yeah.
0: Oh, The Dark Knight Rises. He's just Christopher Nolan is probably like
2: Interstellar.
0: I said Interstellar. Oh, another classic. He loves his Damon movies. Damon is like so good in that movie.
2: Mm-hmm.
3: But I'd say like story based, though, I think they missed.
1: I feel like this is just losing the plot. Like from what I've heard, they go to an island. and they get turned into animals. What?
0: That's like, like, it's just, I don't know. Like, it's like, it's the journey. Like, I think everything means
1: it has a really weird
0: I think
1: journey.
0: Every monster has a meaning, so this is a journey. Like, the Cyclops is like, I don't know. They're all, there's like a
3: the
0: video
3: Cyclops
0: about
3: it. Cyclops is his curse and crying out to, like,
0: I think the giants are a representation of his, like, not his greed.
1: I'm gonna be honest.
0: The greed is the witch. Like, but it's just like, it's because, like, the men are so greedy.
3: It's arrogance that's the Cyclops, because he tells them his name and that allows him to, like.
1: Yeah, but I'm gonna be honest. Yeah. Like, if this was any other movie, like, if this didn't have, like, Greek gods, I feel like this would fail. Because, like, what are we, like, it was just so, this, like, from what I'm hearing, it's just so.
3: The plot is just odd. And I'm like,
1: I've never read the book. Maybe I have to read the book. But, like, I feel like
0: the book, you have to read the book to understand, like, what it is.
2: Yeah. Mm-hmm.
0: But yeah, it's a very good film. It's just Nolan's masterpiece at its best. And Spider-Man, we can't even get
1: Spider-Man. We are not talking about Spider-Man because I have not seen it, so we are not talking about
3: it. Okay. I haven't seen it either.
0: But yeah, anyways.
3: What else did y'all do this summer?
0: Not much. That was really it.
1: That was literally, it's already
0: it. It's already it. It's already
1: gotta
0: it.
1: Cut it off.
0: The clip. So anyways, thank you for listening. We're so sorry if you spoiled the Odyssey, but we gave you the disclaimer. We told you to leave. So if the ending is spoiled, don't sue Zoomix. We already said we said we're warning you, this is the ending we're giving away. So yes, but it's a great movie regardless. If we spoiled, you should watch anyways, because, like, there's so many things we didn't say, and promise you, like, it's so much better than what we say. Like, we can only say so much, like, the directing. Nolan is the best. So good. Mm-hmm. But yeah. Anyways, next week we'll be back, you know. We'll see what happens. Hopefully you guys actually watch Spider-Man so we can talk about Spider-Man.
1: Yeah,
0: it's been like, what, a month? A couple of weeks?
1: Yeah, four or five weeks.
0: So it's been, I think after a month, if we can talk about a movie. Because, like, you know, at that point, like, it's your fault you haven't seen it. Like, you've had a whole month. Like, we know, like, that those Instagram. I keep getting Instagram reels with Odyssey. Like, also, one last thing, Travis Scott. I love Travis Scott.
2: Oh, I love is my favorite part of the movie.
0: I love that first.
2: Yeah.
0: A war.
2: Travis Scott was in the Odyssey.
0: On IG, they keep, like, it's like, what Travis Scott should sound like. It's just Odyssey. It's just like a war with the Odyssey. Is that it's lit. A man. Yeah, it's so good.
2: It's so good.
0: And then also, who else? John Leguizamo, the guy who plays the blind dude.
2: Yeah.
0: So good.
2: Yeah.
0: All the, like,
2: it's
0: think,
2: really
0: I
2: good. It's
0: really,
2: really
0: good.
2: Good
0: movie.
3: I did not know that was Travis Scott. I just saw that, like,
0: I knew
3: that was amazing.
0: I've been seeing it all
3: you
0: the
3: tell,
0: time.
3: You could tell.
0: I just know that voice. Like, I heard that voice. I heard a war, and I was like, that sounds weird. But then I was like, that if you add auto tune.
1: Yo. Oh my god.
2: Someone should do that.
0: And then someone did that.
2: Oh my god.
0: It's so good. A war. It's lit. A man. Anyways. Until next week, we had to tune off, but hopefully next week. It'll be after the Zooming sleepover, so maybe you'll hear us.
1: Oh, yeah, probably.
0: So actually, you'll probably hear me and Sebastian, unless Eli comes. You might hear us this Friday. This Friday is the Zooming sleep. You might hear us overnight. If you guys are up, I don't know if there's any late-night workers.
1: Eli, do you have anything to do the next morning?
3: Yeah, man, I gotta be working on my article, man. Like, I need to be doing research.
1: Okay, like, but, like, you can, like, you can take a nap after the sleepover and then work on your article.
3: Like, Sonyan, bro, it's an all day thing, bro. You have to be reading all day.
1: You're gonna work on a. Wait, people do that? Like, all day on one article?
0: All day?
2: Yeah.
0: Anyways,
2: people do that.
3: It can take a while, yeah.
1: Wow. That's kind of crazy.
2: Take a long time, yeah.
0: Well,
3: thinking's kind of hard.
1: I don't believe it, but okay.
0: Go look in the article. Cool. Mm-hmm. And yeah, tune in this Friday. We'll be up. We'll be having radio from 10 p.m. I believe until
1: probably
0: like 6 a.m.
1: Yeah.
0: So if you're a late night worker, I don't know if you have a late night job, or
1: listen
0: for
1: Zoomix,
0: or if you want to, if you're waking up, check us out.
1: Yeah,
0: you know?
1: Listen to Zoomix Radio.
0: We'll be up. Well, hopefully, I'll be up. I might be like zonked out. I don't know if Sebastian will be up.
1: I don't know, man. Maybe.
0: It might be up. We'll see. But we will be on probably like, I think we're going to be on probably like 12. We might be on. Like,
1: who knows, bro? We'll see.
3: Who knows? We'll just stay up all night working. And then I can just be here in the radio station.
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8: Zoomix is an East Boston-based youth development organization using music, creative technology, and radio to empower young people ages 7 to 18. 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On this edition of Zoomix Story Hour, you will hear a series of interviews regarding the subject of awareness, be it with the importance of mothers, the understanding of disabled people who utilize the aid of service dogs, and the organization of spoken word culture. But kicking things off, you will hear an interview conducted by Carlos on Table Talk for the Young at Heart, as he spoke to a woman by the name of Jacqueline Fitzhu about the history of Juneteenth and why this particular day is celebrated in our society.
9: Filling in for Annette for Table Talk for the Young at Heart is I, Carlos. Today we have an amazing special guest. Would you like to introduce yourself?
10: Hello, my name is Jacqueline Fitzhu, and I'm from Lynn, Massachusetts, representing the Lynn Juneteenth Committee.
9: And that's really nice. We're actually looking through the details of Juneteenth, and starting off right off the bat, can you tell us about the history of Juneteenth?
10: Okay, many of you know that there was slavery in the United States for over 400 years, and that in 1864, the Emancipation Proclamation took place where the slaves were freed. Well, there was an entire year that passed before the slaves in Galveston, Texas, learned that they were free. And they learned that in 1865, June 19th. So Juneteenth, which is a combination of June and the word 19th, is the day of Freedom Day and Emancipation for the African Americans here in the United States of America. And we do celebrate it, commemorating a lot of the past, but more so acknowledging the good things that African Americans have contributed to the United States of America.
9: Mm. Wow.
2: I didn't realize that that year passed before there was like, that people knew that they were free. Do you know why did that happen?
10: That took place because there were crops in the field when emancipation was given, and the slave owners kept people enslaved until the crops were brought in, and it was a general that had to come to Galveston, Texas to make sure that the slaves were freed.
9: Mm. Wow. And I could assume that because they didn't know ahead of time that they just kept doing things as if it was normal.
10: Right. We didn't have the internet then, nor did we have newspapers and television like we do. So news did not travel as quickly as it does nowadays.
9: Yep. Anyway, let's go on to the next question. So how did you get involved in planning for the celebration?
10: Okay, we have a wonderful person who is our founder of the Juneteenth Committee. Her name is Nicole McLean, and she is a young person that really, she's a young person that is a resident of Lynn, and it was put on her heart really to start this committee celebration here, because it is celebrated in 45 states in the United States, but and it's also celebrated in Boston. They have a big Juneteenth celebration, but on the North Shore we couldn't find anything, so she got together and asked a few people if they would be interested in forming a committee and having a celebration. So I really appreciate all that Nicole has done and continues to do to make this celebration happen.
9: Wow, that is really amazing.
10: Yes, I think so. She's amazing.
9: So
10: person.
9: You said that Juneteenth is celebrated in 45 states?
10: Yes.
9: I assume that the rest of the five are just still don't want to celebrate because they don't want to celebrate, well, Black History or something like that?
10: I really don't know that. I don't know why they don't celebrate. Maybe they don't have a large African-American population. Who knows?
9: Hmm. Well, there was a possibility for that. Man, there's so much about it.
10: Yes, there is. It's a wonderful celebration.
9: So, last year you did the first ever celebration for Juneteenth in the North Shore.
10: Right.
9: Now, I'm kind of curious. With the second annual Juneteenth celebration coming up, do you plan on doing things a little bit differently or similar? Like, what are you planning on doing?
10: Well, we're going to do a lot of the things that people enjoyed and we got feedback on, we're going to bring forward. But this year we're also going to do a little bit more with our teenagers. We received a grant from the Unitarian Universalist Church. Cool. And with that grant, we want to get our teenagers involved in thinking around social justice. So we plan on showing them a couple of videos and about social justice where there are complete opposite opinions about what social justice is. And we'd like to talk to our teens and see and encourage them to think critically and find out what is their definition of social justice and what do they see on the North Shore that they could possibly get engaged with and start addressing some of those issues and stuff. So we're really grateful for that grant, and we'll be working with our teens. And this is something new and different that we've decided to do during Juneteenth.
9: Well, that's a really big thing.
2: Yeah. And how did those teens get involved?
10: Well, we have a young man that is going out and talking to the teens and encouraging them to come on board and actually be supportive of what's going on for Juneteenth. We do have, as parents, myself, we do have some high schoolers, some young people already involved.
2: Awesome. Yeah.
9: That is really, really amazing to see that there is so much history, that there is pretty much like a lot of things that go into this.
10: Yes, yes.
9: But how does Juneteenth and like, you know, reflect on you personally? Like, what does Juneteenth reflect like you as a person?
10: Well, first of all, I am African American, and my roots in this country go way, way back. My family's from South Carolina and Florida. My mother's people are in a little place called Edesto, Adams Run, South Carolina, and they are known as Geechies, and they're called the Gullah people, which maintain their language and a lot of the customs and stuff of the Africans. So Juneteenth has great meaning for me. And also I have four children raised here, and it's just and one of the things that I did do is I homeschooled my kids because I went into the school system, and I just really didn't see a lot of positive images of African Americans. I saw very few African-American teachers in the school system. And I wanted my kids to have some positive role models. I did not want my kids coming out of high school not feeling good about themselves and not knowing the contributions that we as a people have made to this country. And I think it's, I think it's really almost, I would call it a disgrace and a disservice to the United States of America that we don't teach our complete history to our children, which I think leads to a lot of the division and the problems in this country.
9: Wow. Mm-hmm. That is quite a big perspective on that.
10: Yes.
2: Yeah.
10: I don't mean to get political, but
2: no, it's important. No. In a tall order as a mother who's homeschooling her children to find to source the history that's invisible to a lot of people in public education.
9: Yeah, exactly.
2: You know,
9: like, you know, it really does show like how much you're willing to go to give your kids the education that they truly deserve instead of like those who went to high school, like you said, and don't feel like they're getting the education they deserve.
10: Right.
9: Because I'm gonna be real, like, I went to high school, and honestly, like, there are times where I'm like, I don't feel like I'm learning anything. But yet, when I go to college, it's like I'm actually learning something.
10: Right. You know? Yes. Yes. Well, to me, one of the things that I think about is young people in their minds, and they can be so easily captivated. And I think that in an educational setting, I believe that there should be a representation of all the different cultures that are here in the United States. I believe that we should learn about the Asian contributions here, the Latino contributions here, because we're going through a thing now with putting out immigrants, and I find that a lot of people don't have the right information about how all of these various groups contributed to, as Donald Trump and them say, making America great again. Mm-hmm. And America is great because of its diversity.
9: Exactly. I like that. So the celebration is, like, this whole entire celebration is for the achievements of the African-American community, right?
10: Yes. It's to bring forth some of the positive aspects of our community.
9: Mm. So can you tell us about some of the work that you're excited that will be highlighted this year?
10: Well, a couple of things that we're doing is on June 19th, from 6 to 6:30 on City Hall, we will be raising the official Juneteenth flag. We will also sing the Black National Anthem, Lift Every Voice. We will have a poet, and we'll have a couple of speakers. So we invite you to come out and join us, and we'll also have refreshments. Hmm. Also, with the Juneteenth, which is taking place June the 23rd, 1 to 5, on the Lynn Commons, we will have music, we'll have some R&B, we'll have some African drumming, we will teach some dance steps, we will have some speakers highlighting some of the accomplishments of very prominent African Americans, and of course we will have an official bake-off sponsored by King Arthur's Flour. And all you have to do is bring in your UPC code that you purchased, a bag of King Arthur's Flour, and present your bake item at the table, and we will have judges, and we have some fabulous prizes. So we hope to see all of you out there.
2: Who gets to eat the baked goods?
10: Well,
9: that's a good question.
10: We're going to have a couple of really interesting judges. So you should just come and hang out with us.
9: Cool. I can't wait for that.
2: Yeah.
9: Maybe I'll stop by.
10: Yeah, that would be great.
2: And is the music local musicians?
10: Yes, the name of the group is Purpose.
2: Okay, nice.
9: All right. So moving on to the next question, what are some of the things that you can expect, like, at the event besides the bake-off? And
10: I'd like to encourage people to come as a family, because Juneteenth is about families, and it's about families being united and stuff. And we do have vendors and stuff there, and they'll be sharing a lot of, our entrepreneurs of our community will be there, and they'll be sharing a lot of their gifts and things that they do. But we have a lot of activities for the children from, I would say, from 3 to 18, we have activities. We're going to have face painting. We're going to have little sack races. We're going to have balloons, just a lot of different things for the children. There will be good barbecue. There will be hamburgers, hot dogs. And we just ask you to just come out and make it a family day, relax, and really enjoy yourselves.
9: Wow. That's a lot of encouragement for a good time.
10: Yeah.
9: Anything you want to add, Brittany?
2: No, just to say thank you so much for coming in and sharing this with us, Jackie. And
9: before we sign off, is there anything else you would like to add on?
10: Well, I would just like to thank all of the committee that's working so hard this year. And as you know, I'm co-chair. Nicole McLean is chair. And we have April Mosley as co-chair. Takana Struggs is our treasurer, and we have Ariel Fitzhugh, who is our PR and clerk. So I'd like to just give them a shout out and tell them they're doing a great job, and to keep it up and stay encouraged.
2: Absolutely, yeah.
9: Well, thank you so much for stopping by. Yeah.
10: Well, thank you for having me. I really appreciate this.
2: And for anybody who wants to go to the event, it's Saturday, June 23rd from 1 to 5 p.m. on the Lynn Common.
9: Best part about it, it's free.
10: That's right. Come and have a good time.
2: Cool. Thank you so much.
9: Who knows? Maybe you might see me walking around.
10: Great.
9: Go say hi.
10: That's great. Yeah.
9: Anyway, thank you so much. And we will be wrapping up the interview here. Thank you guys so much for listening. Be sure to stay tuned for some more Zoomix Radio action coming your way.
11: A common area in our society that can tend to lack awareness is that of the disabled. Kayleen of the Blind Side recently reached out to a popular activist of the disabled community known as the Disabled Hippie to discuss this matter and the challenges one can face from the outside world when depending on service dogs.
2: Welcome to The Blind Side with DJ Diamonds.
12: And DJ Mails.
2: And today we have a very special guest on the phone with us. Would you like to introduce yourself?
13: Sure. I'm Julian Gavino, or the disabled hippie on the internet. I don't know what else to say.
2: It's okay. When you were dealing with medical challenges before your transition from being a woman to becoming a man, what was your experiences as a patient like in regards to the treatment that you received for your chronic medical conditions?
13: I was dismissed a lot. Like, basically everything that I would come in and complain about, they passed off as mental illness or, you know, anxiety, and basically just sent me home. For many years, I wasn't even given any proper medical testing or anything like that.
2: How has the level of treatment that you received changed since your transition?
13: So it's interesting. If they don't find out I'm trans, then my medical treatment is better. Like, I notice I get things done quicker. If I go to the ER, I'm never dismissed. They're just like, they get the testing done immediately. They don't think I'm joking or like have anxiety. Because a lot of the times when I was female, they would also try to say I was on drugs, which was not true. But I'd come in and they'd be like, what drugs did you take? And I was like, none. But if they find out that I'm trans, because it's not always like a conversation that comes up, my medical treatment can also change then. I've had a lot of discrimination, which is another post I'm working on making, talking about.
2: In your Instagram post, you also wrote, how can we end the stigma and let people know that gender shouldn't matter? If the listeners want to get involved in creating change towards gender inequality in medical care, what do you believe their first steps should be to stop this issue from happening and stop so many people from not receiving the diagnoses that they need?
13: I would say to tell their stories. It's so valuable and so important to hear other people's perspectives and to tell your story. When I made that post, a lot of people did the same, and they made posts and told their own story just because I had posted what I did. You know, it's a lot to me and means so much that the Mighty posted my article, but how great would it be if there were more articles posted of other people's stories? Because I'm only one person, so I'm sure that there's, you know, an infinite number of these stories.
2: I definitely agree that it's very important for people to share their own stories, because people who are healthy and may go see a doctor every year just for, like, a physical may not realize that this is a huge issue. But it's also important to acknowledge that there are certain people who are going through these issues and they need to be spoken up about. And that's one of the great things about the Mighty and all kinds of people who are trying to make differences in sharing their own story and changing things in the healthcare industry.
13: I completely 100% agree.

0: chronic medical conditions have you been diagnosed with, and how would you explain these conditions to people who may know, who may not know a lot about them?
1: So the main thing that I've been diagnosed with is Ehlers-Danlos syndrome, and it's a hypermobility type of condition. And essentially, unfortunately, it causes a multitude of other conditions because it has to do with collagen production in your body. So it's something you're born with, but a lot of people don't get diagnosed until they're older because it's quite rare. It's not usually what a doctor would immediately go to. So I have the nerve disease because of it. I have autonomic issues because of it, so like your heart rate, your blood pressure, blood pooling and stuff like that, a lot of allergy issues, digestive issues. So yeah, it's a lot. But
0: so along with gender inequality issues, your Instagram also highlights some of the fun activities and outings that you go on with your service dog, Atlas. In one clip, you show Atlas pressing an automatic door button and mention the things that he can do for you in your wheelchair. What other activities of daily living does Atlas help you with?
1: One of the big things he does is helps me get dressed, which is something my fiance used to have to do, but he has replaced a lot of the things she used to help me with, which allows me to be more independent. So, you know, he'll grab my shoes. I have these little tug ropes on my drawers, and he'll open the drawer and pull something out for me. He can also take stuff off, like my socks and shirts and stuff, pants. He does laundry with me. He opens cabinets and doors in the house. He picks things up. So, a lot of things.
0: That's pretty cool. So,
1: yeah.
0: So I know that you got him through an organization that specializes in training service dogs. So, what do they do to train these service dogs, and were you involved with the training process?
1: I was not involved with training him, but I did have to go to... When he was ready to be placed with me, I had to go there for 2 weeks, and they essentially taught me they trained me how to, like, handle the dog, I guess. But he was already trained. So they start working them at 8 weeks old. They start training them. And from there, they're just trained by volunteers and puppy raisers. And even they have a prison program where they're trained, too. So... they're trained usually until they're about 2 and 2.5, and then they're placed.
0: Many people may look at your Instagram account and see all the pictures of you and Atlas and your wife and realize that you look generally happy in most of them. What would you tell people who are wondering why you post pictures that look generally happy when you're advocating for people who are going through chronic illnesses?
1: Right. I've had this happen a lot. Actually, I've had a lot of, not a lot, but I've had some negativity before where people, why don't you show the real side of chronic illness? Or they're like, why don't you, like, there's no way you're always happy. And it's true. I'm not. I'm not always happy, and nobody is always happy. And I used to talk about things more, I guess, in kind of like a raw light. But I think looking through Instagram and kind of just looking at the world, I realized that that's not where I want my Instagram or blog to go. There's so much negativity in the world. There's so much sadness that I don't feel I need to harp on it or really elaborate on it. I would rather show people the positivity because a lot of people need that. Like, I think that's what we need right now. I think it's what everybody needs. So why not show it to them? You know, I have my bad times, and I have talked about them before, and maybe I will in the future, but I don't want it to be a thing. You know, I want to make people happy, and I want people to see that I can still do things, and I am still happy despite whatever I've gone through.
0: I definitely agree with that, because I see so many people on social media who are chronically ill, and they post about how difficult it may be, but I feel like people also don't realize that dealing with people can deal with good days too, and that chronic illness doesn't always necessarily have to be looked at in a bad way. And it's good for me as a person with a chronic illness to see, because there are bad days, but just looking at something that's positive about a person with a chronic illness is very motivating.
1: Yeah, and I feel like there's so much, like, if you want to look on the internet about how hard it is to have chronic illness or horrible stories, like, you can find a plethora of them, but I feel like there's much less on how to be, like, happy despite, you know. I'm sure there's some, but I feel like it's less. So I'm like, well, why not bring more of it, you know?
0: Yeah, I agree. And I was recently reading an article that you wrote about in regards to people wanting to help other people with disabilities when they don't necessarily need the help. And I know that many people may be unsure on how to go about helping a person with a disability, and when they really ask for it and need it, and being able to actually help them due to the fact that they may feel like they're making the person feel bad about themselves. What do you believe is the best way for people to ask a person with a disability if they need help?
1: It could be really simple. Like, it could just be, you know, do you want me to open that door for you? Or, like, do you need help right now? Like, or is there something I can do? Just something simple. It doesn't have to be, like, a whole thing, I guess. But it's just the principle of asking before you actually physically do it when it wasn't needed, I guess.
0: Okay, yeah. It's definitely, as a person with a disability, I've realized that people typically ask me for help when I don't they don't even ask. They kind of just give me help when I don't really need it. Like, once I was on the train with my cane, because I use a cane due to the fact that I'm legally blind, and a person grabbed me by the arm, and I was just like, wait a minute, why are they doing this? Like, this isn't helpful at all, because they actually dragged me to the furthest door than where I was standing.
1: Yeah, it could actually be harmful. I've had it be harmful also, because they could have caused you to trip, you know, or run into something if they're going too fast or at a pace you're not comfortable. I've had people, I'm opening the door, and to open a door, I have to use momentum to swing it open. And I've had them, like, take the door from me as I'm in that forward momentum. And I've almost fell out of my wheelchair many times because of that. Or they ripped the door from me, and that could cause my arm to dislocate. So it's just bad all around.
0: Unfortunately, it's time to wrap up the show, but I would like to thank Julian for being on the show with us today. And also, I want to remind everyone to follow the Disabled Hippie, and also like the Blind Side Facebook page. And that's it for today. Thank you for being on the show with us.
1: Thank you for having me.
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0: Okay, so here we are on the Firehouse. My name is Gabby, and we're here yet again for another Monday segment. I'm here with a very special guest, and I'm really excited because I've been having a lot of special guests on lately. So if you just want to say your name and where you're from or what's up.
1: Hi, everyone. My name is Jianan Liu. I originally from China, and I currently study at BU for master's degree.
0: All right. Yesterday was Mother's Day, and so my guests here have celebrated Mother's Day, and we're just going to go around and talk about how much we respect our moms, and also what we did yesterday, and how we felt yesterday. So if anyone would like to go first.
2: Hey, my name's Renee. Thanks for having me on the show. Mother's Day was really neat. I got to go to a family kind of get-together in Cambridge and got to hang out with my cousin. And she's like a mother, and like her mom, which is my tia, and we were just kind of hanging out, eating some food, and talking about like different times when people like have. It was kind of silly, but we just talked about like times when, specifically fathers would not be paying attention to a child and they would almost die. And I don't know why that came up as a topic, but it was definitely like a topic where people were like, oh yeah, I remember I almost got hit by a car by my dad almost hit me with a car. Like, I almost fell out of a window because he wasn't, you know, he was in the other room. And then, so I think that kind of made moms feel really nice. You know, like, oh yeah, yeah, that's why.
0: Yeah, yeah, I taught you.
2: Your dad did that. I'm your mom, you know? So I had a really nice Mother's Day. What about you, Jenny?
1: My mom just came here last Saturday and for my graduation ceremony, and we didn't do anything special because she's still like having the jet lag. Mm-hmm. Yes, she's kind of feel the difference between the time. So we just have some food, and we went to a restaurant, and we had a dinner and talk about things about schools and boys and girls and my boyfriend or something like that.
0: I had like a really late night on Saturday, so I woke up kind of late. My mom's like, we're going out to lunch, and so we had like seafood at this moqueca restaurant, and moqueca is this Brazilian dish, and it's like essentially like gumbo, like seafood broth with like fish and shrimp and rice, and like I don't know, my mom and I are very big seafood people, so we love fish and we love shrimp. So we were like really excited, and so we like loaded up on that. And then it was like a nice day, and like my stepdad had just finished like fixing up all of our bikes for the summer, and so we were just like riding bikes, which is really cool also. And my mom was like trying to pop wheelies, and she's like, you know, back in the day I used to she had like the handlebars in her hand, and she'd be like, I used to like pop one of these all the time in the streets of Brazil, you know, I used to do this all the time, I used to be really good. And she like only rides her bike like standing up because like that's how she rides her bike. And yeah, later in the day, or like towards the night, I visited an aunt of mine, and we were telling stories almost similar to like almost dying stories, but just, so when I was younger, it was just my aunt and my mom both taking care of me like back to back. So my mom would go to work, and then my aunt would take care of me, and then my mom would come home, and then my aunt would work. So like there's one specific instance where I had, I forget what those things are called, but like the little like birds that are in a circle and they spin around and like they play music. What is that called?
2: I'm not sure exactly, but I think I know what you're talking about.
0: It's one of those things. It's like a little thing. It plays a lullaby. There's like little plushies that like spin around, yeah, and like a baby stares at it and goes to sleep. And I used to love it, I think, as like a newborn is what they told me. And like we would have to keep it on for like hours because I would just like watch it for a long time. And so one day my aunt was like getting ready to, and I also had like really bad insomnia as a baby. So like I would not sleep at all at night. So like that put me to sleep also. And so my aunt was like, I'm going to crank this one up like really good. And then she heard like a snap, and it like broke. And so like she told me about how like as soon as like she heard the snap, like she saw my face like melt as like a newborn baby. And so they were just like my aunt and I like staring at each other, both like in panic. And they were like laughing really hard. But just like crazy, like panic baby stories. Yeah, I don't know. What were you guys like? Or I mean, you probably can't remember what you were like as babies, but I guess like in spirit of

0: Mother's Day, I was very, like, I thank my mom for letting me be such a rambunctious and, like, attention-seeking and, like, big-headed kid. So I don't know how, like, what you guys were like as children and how your, like, mother kind of worked around it.
1: I don't really remember because my grandmother took care of me a lot when I was a child. And after the high school and I went to the United States, and I don't really see my mom for, like, twice a year. But, you know, people in China, mother, they told you to do anything because something like you should to go to college or you should to do something like that or you should do this stuff. Kind of like moms are control. It's kind of like lots of mom control the child.
0: Yeah. So, like, it was, like, a controlling... Yeah. I mean, I felt... I don't know. I feel like that's, like, a big thing, especially in, like, immigrant households where it's, like, you either, like, go to Harvard or, like, I guess I came here for nothing.
1: Yeah.
0: And so sometimes it's, like, extreme. I don't know. My mom, I think, initially, like, having me and seeing me go through school, she was like, I'm sorry, but you're going to have to do, like, really good or else. But I think she's kind of, like, lax on it because school is really hard and also she... Like, school is very much something that I do. A lot of, like, the people I go to school with had parents that, like, did their English homework with them and did, like, all of these, like, assignments with them. But, like, growing up, my mom was like, I'm sorry, but school is going to have to be your thing because I can't speak English or, like, read a whole, like, book and help you write a book report. So it was very much, like, a different experience, but also, like, a unique one where I, like, learned to deal with school on my own. So, yeah. What about you, Renee? What were you like as a baby?
2: I used to be fat as a baby.
1: Really?
2: I've been reminded that I have. I was a big baby, and
0: like, I'm actually the same size.
2: Yeah, I'm the same size as when I was born. And I think I was told that I was very calm, and that I would only really light up when my mother would hold me. Mm-hmm. So if anybody else held me, I would just kind of be like a blob. Like, and so, when she held me, I'd be like, like really like happy and stuff. And so that became kind of a funny thing because I think there is video of me just being like on a bed, just like with all the like surrounded by my little cousin just trying to play with me. I'm just like, I'm not having it. I'm just like straight up serious. And so I think that's also I think the cool thing about Mother's Day is that it is a moment to reflect on kind of the time that our mothers spend with us.
0: Mm-hmm.
2: So if that means like, you know, you only get to see your mother like a couple times a year, it's really special to spend that time with somebody who gave birth to you.
1: Yeah.
2: Sometimes that person they didn't give birth to you, but they're so attached to you. They have so many memories and they have seen you in all different shapes and sizes.
0: Your big size, and your baby size.
2: Yeah, and so, which is neat because they have a story, right, that you don't know. I mean, I don't remember basically anything before the age of like 6 or 7. I'm pretty bad, but some people can remember 4. It's hard to kind of think of yourself as a baby, but to your mother...
0: She's like, oh, yeah, baby you.
2: Oh, I remember baby you. Like, I remember you peed and pooped and you were also very kind and very nice. But there's, like, a whole ton of stories. So I'm curious if now that your mom is back, has she brought any stories up? Has she talked about, or has it happened before where she's, like, told you stories?
1: Yeah. I remember my mom told me a story, like, I was sleeping in the shelf, like, bookshelf. I don't know why.
2: Yeah.
1: I just slept over there. And my mom was like, where is Jenna? Yeah, that was pretty funny for me.
2: She's like 2 weeks later.
1: Yeah.
2: Where is
1: yeah,
2: Jenna?
1: She's not sleeping. And my mom used to be a math teacher. And I'm really bad at math. And until... After I graduated from high school, I just know my mom have taught math.
0: Mm-hmm.
1: Yeah, that is, I don't know why.
2: So was she like, I can't believe you're not good at math?
1: No, my mom, all the things I do, my mom don't judge me about anything, because she just said, whatever you want, or whatever you do, I just want you to be happy. She said that. Even if I'm not really good at math, or I don't like to go to school, and she said, it's okay, you don't like go to school, I don't like either.
0: Yeah. My mom, like, used to tell me stories of, like, her being, like, not a delinquent, but just, like, an angry teenager. So she's like, yeah, me too. But I don't know. My mom told me that I was, like, the most, not insufferable, but the most, like, active baby out of all of the babies, because I had, like, really bad insomnia, and so I would just, like, stay up having a good time. Like, I don't know. I had this problem as a baby where I would stay up really late and, like, never go to sleep and be, like, really active and really ready to play all the time. And then as soon as I would be in, like, a situation, like, at a party, I would, like, fall asleep for hours at a party. And so there's, like, yeah, there's home video of, like, me, like, dressed up at a Halloween party, like, really ready to go, and I'm, like, knocked out, and, like, it's really loud. Like, the audio is, like, super loud. There's a lot of people at the party, and I'm, like, sleeping really, really good.
2: Oh, my God. You're dressed up as something? What are you dressed up as? Like a pumpkin?
0: I don't know. I think I want to say it was, like, sleep, Winnie the Pooh or sleepy. Tigger.
2: Oh, my God.
0: Like a circle. But, yeah, I don't know. It's kind of crazy to know that, like, my mom had to witness me being, like, squishy and like I had like a really big bulbous like head as a baby too, so like she got to see my head like be proportionate, and so I'm like grateful for that. But it really does like it's like a very important connection to have someone that like I don't know. Someone said that like I've known my mother for my whole life, but she's only known me for like a part of her life, and so that connection between the two, like whether it be through like, oh, I also don't like school, or like I watched you be small and like squishy and like zoning out on the bed while your cousins are trying to like play with your feet, it's funny. But also baby proportions are weird. I hope you guys also had a good Mother's Day, whether it be with like people that are your biological mother, or even like women in your life that have been supportive and, you know, strong forces that have not only been part of your growth, but also part of, like, your sensitivity and your insight into the world.
2: Yeah.
0: And with that, to close off here on the Firehouse, thank you so much for our special guests, and thank you so much for you, the audience listening. We cannot do this without our supporters. So if you'd like to support it, either by coming on down to Zoomix or funding Zoomix, you could also come on down and support by just listening. 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My name is Gabby, and we have so many other amazing people speaking and talking and enjoying the lives and spirits of East Boston and communities. Thank you, and have a good evening.
3: 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D-Ruff, a spoken word artist in Boston, sat down with the members of the Lost Boys to talk about what spoken word brings to our community and how you can get involved. 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
4: What is up? 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NGK Fendi, a.k.a. Young Wilson Manyoma. And I'm here with...
5: I'm dead.
6: D-Ruff. Oh, my God. This is amazing. I'm sorry. 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
4: I feel honored.
6: Ever. That was so lit. I'm so ready.
5: Really, my. You know, we always got the crew with the Lost Boys up in here.
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5: You know, it's Dari.
8: 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Rapper's Worst Nightmare, a.k.a. C3, a.k.a.
7: Channel 13. Come on, bro.
6: Do the a.k.a.s now, man.
5: Ready? It's Dari, a.k.a. the Wave God, a.k.a. Ooh. The Dominican Dun God, a.k.a. the co-host with the most, a.k.a. the Fire Spitter.
8: My life, aka I'm the Dark Lord.
9: Y'all know it's me.
5: That's his.
6: That's the thing. He don't do no AKAs. It's just him. It's Biggie. That's how you know.
10: Man, I should have came on here with some AKAs. I ain't got no AKAs. Just
6: come on. It's just all on the spot. It's all on the spot.
8: Exactly.
10: Oh, okay. So it's D Ruff, AKA the poet, AKA staying on 94 creator, AKA the hostess with the mostest and iced tea, AKA.
8: Gatorade over there?
10: Nah. Body armor. Ooh. Gatorade. Your time is over. Bang. AKA, I'm here now. Let's do it, baby.
9: I stay right there. All right, so
8: that's the first.
9: Since everybody feeling energetic, real quick, I just want to say. I discussed this with the group.
8: We didn't want to talk about it,
9: but we just want to say, RIP to XXX Tentacion. I want to send my condolences to his family. And like, this is a sad, like, week in hip hop.
5: Yeah.
9: Just in the beginning, he was only 20 years old. He lost his life yesterday. For the people who don't know who XX is, XX is a Florida rapper. He grew big off his hit song Look At Me back in like 2015, right?
5: 16.
9: 2016. That song skyrocketed to the Billboard charts, and he like have worked with like the likes of Ski Mask. He had worked with like Trippie Redd and all these other different type of artists, even Kodak Black. But I just want to say some of my condolences to his family. But besides that, we want to kick off this radio show with a big banger right here.
5: Yep.
9: So we got our man D Ruff in the buildings. Ow. So
8: let's go.
9: I just want to kick it off by saying, like, tell us about your background, like your artistic background, and like where you come from.
10: So I'm born and raised in Roxbury, right there near, in between Dudley and Ruggles, right there in Madison.
5: The spot.
10: Listen, that's my home. That's my home right there. And I've been born and raised over there. So I've been pretty much a Boston bred artist for the longest. I've been doing this. Lord, I'm going to give my age on this one, but I've been at least doing this for over 2 decades. Performing. I've been writing since I was 5.
5: Okay.
10: Like, you know, ooh. Not 5. I wrote my first poem like when I was in first grade, you know, but a bit. Earlier, it was for the ladies. That was it. Like, I was just trying to get girls. Like, I'm not going to lie to anybody. Like, motivation was just to get girls. And then when I got to middle school, it started to actually become therapeutic. Because in around 7th, 8th grade, I was like a little bit, not even a little bit, I was suicidal. And I wrote what I thought was going to be my last poem. And some girl read it, cried, and was like, keep writing. And from that point on, I kept writing. And then I finally performed my freshman year and high school at the Match middle school. I mean, at the Match high school. And then after that, it just kept going from there. I got caught and scooped up and became host of Mike. That's been running for almost 9 years now. And we've been going consecutively for close to 9 years. We ain't missed a month. I've been here. I've been lucky. Lucky and blessed in so many ways. So, yeah. And wrote a book and done all these other little things. To me, they're little. To everybody else, they're like, you wrote a book? It's like, yeah, I wrote a book a while ago. I need to update that. Like, I need to update that. I got a lot of different feelings now. But yeah, I've been blessed to be able to do a lot of things.
9: Word. Another thing that really stuck out to me is how you said, like, you wrote about your emotions, but also, like, what type of things go into what you write about? Because as me being a hip-hop artist, I like to write about where I come from. How, like, what do you like to write about?
10: So, so earlier, when I was in high school, there was a time where I stopped writing poetry. So I'm just, it's a time where I stopped writing poetry, right? And I was a rapper. At this time, I thought I was going to be a rapper. What happened was I saw the character I was portraying, and I didn't want to be that character. That's majority of the reason why I was like, I can't be a rapper anymore. I freestyle from time to time when I'm feeling it, when I'm feeling a beat, blah, blah, blah, blah. But I'm not a rapper at all. I'm a poet. So usually a lot of my inspirations are the same. So, you know, for a hip hop artist, it's going to be the struggle. It's going to be, you know, I want this, I want that. Mine's is the same thing. My inspiration is to make sure that I can make rent every month, pay the bills without feeling like I'm going to hurt. You know, it's still the same of healing and making sure that I pass a message through to my brothers, to my sisters, make sure we empower each other, whatever it is. I pretty much write about it.

0: the run and making sure all of this work gets done. So if you really want to see a man just like me,
1: understand the rough your perspective so about nicely. The Boston poetry spoken word scene.
2: Man, this is There's levels. Mm. So first, let me start with the surface level, which is it is great. It is molded. It is functioning so well from when I first started. Like, it is up and popping like every other coffee house, coffee shop, little tavern, whatever. Yep. It's trying to have spoken word now. The youth have spaces where they can also have spoken word now. So the opportunities for that now are an abundance. So I'm grateful for that. With that comes, when you get in deeper, is the divisiveness that can happen. Same way within rappers and music and da da da da. And drugs in the street and street gangs and da da da. It's all the same. When you have your cause, sometimes you lose sight of that cause. And it's not on purpose. It's not because you feel like your cause is better than somebody else's. Everybody has their own form of trauma. So because of that, everybody therefore is hurt in some way. Somebody has called their trauma fake, has called their trauma something small, something that they can get over, like it's a cold. But that's not the case. So for that, people are very, very protective of what it is that they've went through and only want those people that went through it to heal with them, because everybody understands in that circle. So same way, you know, black men are sitting here like, oh, black women are coming after us for all these other things. Sometimes black men forget the stress that black women have to go through on a daily basis. So, of course, they don't want you in all of their spaces. Of course, they're going to want to go to the bathroom in twos and threes and groups, because they half of the time the bathroom's the only space that they get to themselves. So, like, it becomes divisive, but at the same time, I think just it's a beautiful thing just to at least have all these spaces for at least all these people to find some place that has a voice for them, that can empower them, that can help them to heal. It's beautiful just to have all these spaces. It, regardless of all the divisiveness that can happen within these spaces, it's beautiful to have these spaces. And I'm speaking as a person that's been told, like, His mic has been like the prototype of what other mics should be. And this is not my words. This is what people have said. Like, people have wanted the love, the appreciation, the inclusion that our mic has. While we do say we are a working space because of, you know, events that have happened that have caused people to question safe spaces, we make sure that we hold people accountable. And with that, we all know what accountability is at a family cookout. You know you don't want a certain uncle near certain kids. You know you don't want certain auntie talking to certain kids. Like, you don't want this auntie talking to that sister. Like, you don't want that happening. We all know, like, keep things separate, but keep things peaceful. Mm-hmm. Same way as at the mic. Keep things, like, we'll have this discussion with you, but at the end of the day, don't try to interrupt our peace, because that's at the end of the day what we want. Mm-hmm. So that's what I think the poetry scene in Boston is a peaceful spot when you don't try to come in there with no crap.
1: True.
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2: And if you decide you are going to be looking for me, Mr. D. Ruff, you can look for me on Facebook under the If You Can Feel It, You Can Speak It Open Mic Movement. That is a whole group. You can also look for me, D. Ruff, on Facebook, on Instagram, D_RUFF3. Same thing on Twitter. And, you know, I tend to follow certain people.
6: He didn't follow me back.
2: Can't be a bot. 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I mean, I love my locks. My locks are beautiful, but unless you're literally charging me $40 to retwist these long locks wash and dry and design, I don't really mind and don't really care, and I'm not going to follow you back.
4: Dang.
2: But everybody else, I got you. I got you.
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2: I'm all for the warm love.
4: Thank you for coming through, D-Rush.
2: Of course. Yeah. Thank you guys for inviting me. This was awesome.
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0: My name is Conan. 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
1: What's up, EC?
0: East Boston is such an exciting and dynamic neighborhood, and it's growing.
2: I personally know hundreds of undocumented people who would do anything to get in that line if it existed. They would pay whatever the price was. They'd take out loans. They'd give up years of their lives if they could to get into a line, but there is not a line.
0: As part of that growth, we experience several issues, both social.
3: We need to make sure that we are hitting displacement from so many different angles, and we have a policy platform that is about and dedicated to keeping our middle class in Boston. Mm-hmm. 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
0: Right.
3: And to grow.
0: And environmental.
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0: I was hanging out with my friends one day, and one of my friends, who is a huge professional wrestling fanatic, loved two professional wrestlers, the Hurricane and Rhino. Now, I wasn't very smart with wrestling at that time. So when my friend told me that the Hurricane, who was a WWE wrestler, was in WCW in 2000, I was like, the Hurricane was in WCW? And right when I said that, I banged my head right on a street pole. And to this day, my friends still talk about that moment.
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we're seeing more flooding. The water is encroaching a little bit farther. You know, intense rainstorms are clogging up our drains more and more, where there are roads that are becoming impassable. Lack of resiliency is

city that is the Atlantic Ocean that is washing up on our shores, that the climate is changing, the sea level is rising, and our relationship with the ocean therefore has to change.

0: Creator. And me and my friends got to be on the same team, and our color was maroon. I got to make new friends from different states, and I got to make more friends from Boston. A favorite part, maroon had to clean the cafeteria, and in the award was we got to steal all the brownies, and that's what we did.
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1: There have been accusations of lying on both sides. 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
1: 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Hey, how you doing? Good morning. Happy summer. My name is Renee. Welcome to Life. That's It, a show where we talk about music. Well, actually, we talk about art and movies and theater. Today on the show, we're doing a music show, mostly because I've been grooving a lot, and yeah, I've been listening to a lot of tracks, so wanted to bring you that. 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Before we get to that, some messages from the station, and then we're going to kick it off with some music. So stay tuned. 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
2: Yeah.
1: All right, so let's kick it off with some music. Aquí vamos a empezar con Bad Bunny because Bad Bunny is awesome. Dale.

Hey, welcome back. And that was, we started the whole set off with Like That by Jordana. After that was Charlotte Day Wilson with Selfish. And we have a wonderful track called Keeper of the Flame by Anju, a local musician. We love you so much, Anju, all the way from the station to you. Stay tuned. There's some more music. We're going to get into a little bit of a rock and roll metal vibe in a second, so stay tuned. This is Life That's It, a little bit of a summer music edition. Some tracks I've been listening to over and over again. Stay tuned.

and welcome back. Yeah, a little bit of a metal vibe and some stuff in there. Hey, this is El Nino with Come Around. That was what you just heard. One of my favorite bands has since disbanded. Before that was Evanescence with Who Will You Follow, and Seven Dust with the throwback Angel's Son, and Scrim with Cortisol. It's kind of like these guys are a little bit on the newer side. Yeah, we're gonna kick it off with some more music. We're gonna get into a little bit of a local hip-hop block right now, because I'm giving you all the little jams I've been tuning into. So these are some local musicians. Here is Nick Shea with one of my favorite tracks off of Mad Rap Versus 2. It's Not Afraid Anymore.

she had me up late. I wrote it like a year and a half ago. It's art. Trying to find something. Just a little something. Yeah, I wanted more, I couldn't have it out when it's cold. It's tragic, I couldn't fold, how far can I stretch? I ain't an elastic, I'm just a human, you putting me down, I'm still making music. All the abuse had me up late, I'm trying to be great, I'm finding my place, it wasn't what I expected. All the things I neglected, coming to bite me of stains. I can't fill this void with things, depression is real, it claims. Trust in my wings, I jump, I'm trying to get over this hump. I used to smoke like 10 blunts just to give you something to bump. Now I'm just diving in faith, I can't let my life go to waste. Remember that box of mixtapes, I'll do whatever it takes. WTFIT, leaving it all in the field. How could I fail if I'm being real? I don't need a deal, look at me, growing up, proud of me. Proud of me for showing up, look at me, growing up, I'm proud of me, for showing up, showing up.

0: And we're back. Yes, we got a bunch of local music in there. That was Nayeli with Powerful. Before that, one of my favorite records, I don't think this person got a lot of stuff out, but Sanye Milo with Foreshadowing to Melon Cream Soda from For the Wait 2. Love the record. Wish there was more stuff out there from him. But before that was Bouvet with Courage. He's got a little bit of press, I believe. Before that was Will Wallace with Proud of Me, and we started holding off with Nick Shay with Not Afraid Anymore. I might hit you up with another Nick Shay track, mostly because I think it was a great song. It's called Local Art. But I'm going to put that at the end so you guys can get a little taste of that. But yeah, shout out to all these local musicians making some music. And I really appreciate getting a chance to play it here on the station. This is 94.9 FM. Let's get into some more stuff right now. I'm going to give you a short piece that I made. Here at Zoom Mix, yes, it's radio, it's community radio, and I work here and enjoy getting to work with young people here. This is all about helping young people learn about all types of stuff. And so one of those things that we do here is we do a radio class called Hello, It's Me. If you didn't know what that was, which I doubt you do, but it's cool. It's a radio drama class. If you're like, what radio drama? That's like a movie for your ears. And the idea there is that folks learn about how to edit audio and how to talk about a story, but then write it out, do the voices and all that stuff. So I got a chance to help some other young people do this. And at the same time, I was working on my own story. Like while people write, I wrote, and then here it is. Here's a story I wrote. Let's just kick it off. And thank you so much to, Paola, who co-taught that class with me, who's the radio coordinator here, and to young folks, who put their voices on this thing. So, so fun to write it. And, without further ado, here's a radio drama piece, just for you here on 94.9 FM.
1: The Wanderer by Renee. He sits there, not looking around, solemn, you might say. A stoic camel, a sword in the sand, the smoke billows in front of him.
2: There was a time when I was all right. That time was yesterday.
1: In front of him, in a velvet green case, sits the ashes of his father.
2: Today, you are here. Tomorrow, you're not. Why?
1: Past nights, wanderer in his dreams. The last memory of his father was one of violence.
2: Father, take the sword.
3: Hijo, take cover. From the east they arrive. Hijo, take the green case and hide it now.
1: They've been followed by the Igu tribe, a malicious group of outlaws. Many believe them to have perished, lost in war of Athuliapa. But they had eked out a living in the mountains, emerging as experts in the lost art of the dart.
2: We must stop them before they reach us. Father.
3: Watch this.
1: The duo was boundless in their energy, slicing the Irgu into pieces. Dusk appears. Suddenly, a dart rushes into its destination, piercing flesh.
2: No!
1: Papa! Cold air entangled the pair. It cannot let go. It suffocates.
4: Alaros!
2: Nunca más. I will have your heart.
5: I will have your heart. I will have your heart. I will have your heart. I will have your heart.
1: Our hero sits staring at the green box, its pristine corners freckled with sand. To the time knife they go to complete the mission.
2: Now, ¿dónde están los montañas de pescario?
1: Alone in the desert, he rides along the sun trails as the sun trails behind him, fading quietly. He stops at the edge of the sand dune, rising from the horizon. The time knife, as it's called by the ancient ones, towers over any foe who challenges its power. Made from granular specks of bone and scorpion tails, It appears to those only when it desires to take your soul. For the wonder, this time was today.
2: Finally, I've arrived. The time, night.
4: Wanderer of the sand.
2: Time, knife, I come in peace and with a humble request.
4: Wanderer, relinquish your weapon. Let go of your weapon.
2: I see it.
1: He throws the sword into the abyss. Ruffled, he stands and proclaims.
2: 64 years ago, you spit out un niño de las ruinas con ojos chiquitos y nariz grandes y la habilidad de sobrevivir a este desierto.
4: Kenzo, Kenzo, hijo del sol.
2: I return him to you.
1: Lifting the velvet green box into the air, the scent of ashes permeates the muggy air.
4: Kenzo, mi hijo, my son.
2: And when he is returned,
4: él volverá y yo me desaparezco. He returns and I shall vanish.
2: You vanish. And she said,
1: suddenly, from his side, a blow dart zips past his arm, missing him by a stone.
3: Mátalo!
2: Ah!
4: Mi tiempo. Mi tiempo se va.
1: The time knife sands begin to swirl away. The wanderer jumps from his sword, dodging the incoming dart.
2: No puede ser.
1: Flinging his body up in the air, almost as if in slow motion, he makes a split-second decision and flings the velvet green box into the time knife.
2: Take that in the struggle.
4: Y no volveremos.
1: The remaining Irgu outlaws struggle with the wanderer. His knife pings over to the Irgu's neck, its blade digging deeper into the air as it closes in on the sand-soaked skin.
2: Aquí te dejo.
1: The wanderer puts the sword away. The eagle splattered on the sand, out cold, but not lifeless.
2: Forgiveness is what I have for you, but only if the sands allow it. But if I see you again, the espada will be the last thing you feel slicing through your heart.
1: That night, the wanderer turns back to home. Now alone, he walks with his sword tucked by his side, waiting. As he rides into the crimson sunset, sometimes he could still hear his father whispering into the wind.
6: 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Todo empieza de nuevo.
0: Hey, bravo! Nice, guys. All right, cool. That one's perfect. Thanks so much for listening. We're getting to the end of the radio show, aka Life, that's it. And your day has just started. Thank you so much for tuning in to this 9 a.m. show. I'm going to give you one of my favorite songs from Alien Ant Farm. You would think it's Smooth Criminal, but it actually is Calico. Actually, there's a bunch of, I love this whole record. They're going on tour. I'm really excited for that. And I'm going to give you Courage because I think Courage is one of my favorite tracks. It's the first one that starts the whole album. Here it is, Alien Ant Farm. And after that, a little bit of Nick Shea with Local Art. Thank you so much for listening to the radio show. Appreciate your time. Stay tuned to 94.9 FM.

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1: Hey, this is Brad.
0: Now, who's your favorite artist? Who do you want to hear?
1: Well, my favorite artist right now is Fatboy Slim. That guy kicks ass.
0: How tremendous is Fatboy Slim?
1: The band of the 90s, if you want to call it a band, because it's a one-man name.
0: Wow. Fatboy, and you want to hear that new Fatboy song?
1: Absolutely.
0: Which one?
1: The, it's Funk Soul Brother. Check it out.
0: Sing it. I don't know which one.
1: Right about now.
2: Good morning.

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Let him on the side. Let him on the side. Let him on the side.

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0: Lighthouse? Oh, sir, I'm terribly sorry. I can't put you through to President Carter.
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scoff. 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
2: Hello, everybody.
1: Hello.
2: Hi. So, welcome to Firehouse Friday. Today we have a very, very, very special guest. Everybody give it up to Britt.
3: Hey, what's up, everybody? Thanks for having me.
2: Of course. We're so glad that you're here. Oh, my God. Today's going to be a very fun episode because we're going to be talking about, drum roll, please. Doing like this 10th year anniversary.
1: For radio.
2: But I'm so excited to get into it. But first, mm-hmm. we have to do our check-in question and our little check-in. How we feeling? And we're gonna pick out this magical box. Are we ready, people?
1: Magical box.
2: Ready? I'm nervous. Tell me when to stop.
1: Stop.
2: Okay, I'm taking this one.
4: Jinx.
2: Ooh. Ooh. If this was to be our last, our very, very last conversation, is there anything you'd want to say to me?

Communication is the key to love. Communication is the key to us. There's over 1,000 ways to communicate in our world today. And it's a shame that we don't connect. So if you also feel the need for us to come together,

0: Yo, yo, yo, yo, yo, yo, what's up, what's up? What's up, girl? What's up?
1: Yes, we got another one.
0: Girl,
1: what's up? How you doing?
0: You know what I'm saying?
1: Mm-hmm.
0: I see you and your girl in here trying to floss or whatever. Why don't you just get rid of your brand?
1: Who are you talking about? Chili?
0: Well, you know, ain't no, oh, you know, I ain't even recognized. What's up, left eye? You know what I'm saying? You just regular old peeps and everything. We can go get my stretch pipe, but you know what I'm saying? We can split this club.
1: Man, can you please get out of my ear?
0: Oh, I got it. I got it. I got it. I got it. I see y'all rolling together.

0: Welcome. We've dedicated our entire album cover to any person who has ever sent us fan mail. This is the journey into life, love, and music.
1: Fan mail.
0: We'd like to thank you for your support.

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Such as diamond Rolexes, Prada bags, and Versace outfits.

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1: Es la lluvia de todos los días.
2: Liberty Bibbidi.
3: That's my name.
4: Your name's Liberty Bibbidi.

0: me?
1: That's so funny. That's a great question.
0: So to myself? Yeah, it's hard to say who that would apply to. Does that apply to me since I'm asking?
1: What if it's just like, it comes to like you and you can just choose one of us four and okay. then maybe like that or something.
0: Like if this was, okay, if this was our last conversation, like this group's last conversation together, like what would you say to each individual person?
2: Oh.
1: Yeah, sure.
0: Like a little message attention. To everybody here.
2: Right. Oh.
0: Okay, yeah. Sweet. So first you gotta start off with a scale, 1 to 10, and then you answer the question. Who wants to go first?
3: I guess oof. I can go first.
0: Okay. Okay,
1: nice. Like,
3: okay. I'm feeling like an 8. I'm pretty excited. Overall, I'm feeling pretty pumped. And, yeah, I'm feeling pretty good that Brittany's here. Woo. And I'm really happy. And, yeah, I feel like if this was our last conversation, I feel like I can go around and just say one word to each of you. I guess I'll start with Vedant. You're very smart and also, like, spontaneous person.
1: Spontaneous.
3: You really say a lot of, like, you also do, like, a lot of stuff that's, like, not out of pocket, but, like, it's really funny. Like, all of your reactions, I feel like Vedant could become a meme.
1: Oh,
0: yeah.
1: Wow.
0: Yeah.
3: He's very, like, flippable. Like, I feel like you can get a lot of, like, really good reaction photos out of him, which is really nice. But, yeah, I really love how you have, whenever you're explaining something, you always say, like, a lot of big words, which I really, really
1: big
3: like.
1: Words.
3: Not big words, but I feel like you have, like, a tendency to, like, speak like a dictionary.
0: Yeah.
3: If that makes sense. I think that's one of the things that I really like about you, is that makes, like the show a whole lot better. Mm-hmm. It makes it really funny. But yeah, you're a really good co-host. Oh.
1: Well, thank you. Thank you. That means a lot.
3: I'm also good with Paula because she's also here as well. You're a very nice person. I'd like to say that. You're very nice ever since I've met you in like January. You're a very, very nice person. And yeah, and I feel like you're very open. Like, I feel like if anybody like comes up to you, like you always have like, you can always help them with something, which is very nice. And yeah. You're really nice, too. I realize that. Okay, Kiki, you're a very enthusiastic person, but in a very good way. Like, I love how, like, you very, like, have a really, like, happy and positive attitude. Like, you're very much, like, very, like, happy. You're always just, like, you're always, like, I don't know. You're always making sure that, like, everybody around you has fun. Like, you always have that aura where, like, people around you, if they're feeling sad, they'll automatically become happy, aww. Which I really like. So, yeah, that's one thing that I would like to say. And then, Brittany, I like to say that you're a very caring person. You're always really helpful. Whenever somebody needs help, you're always there for them. And just, like, overall, like, yeah, you're really nice. And also, I like it when you have to be serious. Sometimes you have to be serious. Also, like, I don't know why, but I've never seen Brittany mad before, which is, like, I don't know.
0: I feel like Brittany looks like the person who never gets mad.
2: No.
1: Yeah, very chill.
0: Like, I feel like I've never been mad either.
3: She's kind of my boss, okay? I kind of like, no, I'm not saying that, like, oh, I think so many bad things you behind my back. Like, no, you're a very, very, very sweet person, and I'm really glad that you're my boss.
2: But,
3: yeah.
2: Thank you, Issa.
3: Yeah, and that's it. And then I guess I'll go this way.
1: all right. Yeah. So, I think already, if you're a regular listener to Firehouse Friday, mm-hmm. or you're in the studio, you probably know my name already. Vedant, I'm feeling like a pretty normal day. Honestly, I gotta go with like a 7. I say that a bunch. But yeah, today was pretty normal. Not too bad, but nothing out of the world, like amazing happened. Just pretty normal day. But for the check-in question, I'll make this quick. But Paula, I just like to say, first of all, you're a very good photographer. Yes. Thank you for photographing all of us in the radio studio while we're going about doing our chit-chatting and stuff like that. But on a more serious note, I feel like you're a very good team player as well. Like, it's very easy to work with you when we're doing planning for interviews or you're teaching us stuff about MegaSeg or like earlier in Firehouse when you're teaching us about the board and how to do that and stuff. I just feel like you're very easy to work with and just a very approachable person in general. So that's probably what I would say to you. Yeah.
3: Thank you.
1: And for Kiki, I got to go with Issa on this one. You're a very enthusiastic person. Probably...

0: I don't know. I don't think anyone rivals you on that front. But I also feel like the enthusiasm isn't, like, blinding out the voices or views of other people as well. Like, not only are you very enthusiastic, but you also allow other people to speak and get their voice out as well. And you're very encouraging of that, especially in a space like the radio studio. So that's what I'd say. And Britt, yeah. Kind of similar to what I said with Paula. You're a very approachable person. I feel like I think if I just saw you in the hallway, it'd be easy, very easy for me to just go up and talk to you about how I'm doing, how my day was, and ask you about how you're doing and how your day was. Your dog is also very cute as well, so.
1: He says thank you.
0: But, yeah, I think that's honestly how I, that's what I, yeah. Anywho, for the last person, Issa, I'm kidding. No. Yeah. But honestly, similar thing. I feel like you're very eloquent as well on the radio. Like, you're very good at articulating your ideas, and I think just a very clear communicator as well. So I think that's what I would say about each and every one of you. Just positive things to say. Yeah, that's what I think. How are you, Paula?
2: So this is Paula. I'm feeling like a 7 today also. And let me go around starting with Kiki. Kiki, you're just like an unstoppable force, I feel, like of brightness, of positivity, of just like showing, I think you really lift people up. I think that the people that you're around, and I think, you're just like unmatched in a space, like working in a team, like you're just, yeah, just essential, and just you bring just an unmatchable vibe, and so lovely to have you here in the radio station and in on the show with everyone else who I'll get to. Britt, I mean, I think everything that everyone said is, I feel the same way. You're just such a steady, like, presence here at Zoomix, and very approachable. Love your stories. Like, I hear you on Firehouse's past, because I past edit like old Firehouse.
0: Yeah.
2: And just like hearing you with other youth, like on the air, is just like inspiring to me, and like kind of like like really a model for me as well. Like it's like, oh wow, okay, like this is like an approach that like I learned something from. So thank you for that.
1: Thank you.
2: Isa, just like Kiki, just unmatchable, like presence on this team. Like, you're so dedicated, and like just the way you I've seen you like interviewing outside of the studio, like inside the studio, and I think your skills are so versatile, and like you can do anything you want. Like, I really believe that, like, you have so much power. And I just love, you're also so sweet and attentive, and like always asking people how they're doing and like checking in with people, and I really see how you care. Vedant,
3: I'm telling you, bro, his reaction, he's just like,
2: you're just like, you make me laugh. You're such a, you have such like a strong character. Like, you can be so serious, like really like approach a subject and like get to the heart of like the question of what something is about, or what someone wants to, or someone is about. Like, I really think when you interview people, you ask such insightful questions, but then you have this really goopy, funny side also, which I love when that comes out, which it does often. And you're also just, you're so sweet, and it's amazing to have you, and I watch how you, yeah, just like really like bring people in to conversations, you know, like you make sure everyone is heard and contribute your thoughts in such a great way too. Okay.
1: Phew.
2: This one just a lot to say.
4: It's going to make me bawl my eyes out.
2: This is a lot to say.
4: Sweet. Oh my God. I have so much to say about everybody, and I know it's going to take like 5 years for me to get done with everything.
0: 5 years.
4: Say, like, so much. And then, Like, it's going to be a lot. So, starting here, we're going to go this way because everybody's going this way, so we're going this way. Britt, I haven't known you for so long, but you're just so amazing. Every time I see you, like, this is a very good compliment. I feel like it is. Like, you're very good at small talk, and not many people are.
0: Whenever
4: I talk to you, it turns from, like, this small little, oh, hi, how are you? And so this, like, amazing, nice conversation about something random that I would, like, just genuine. Like, I just love speaking to you in every possible way. Like, if I could talk to you every day, girl, I would.
2: Your number. Like, I'll call you every day.
0: I agree with that. Yeah.
4: Likewise. It's just so awesome talking to you. Like, I feel like, agreeing with everybody, what everybody else said, like, you are such an upbringing person, and I would love to have you up my boss. Hire me.
2: Hire me. I'll be applying soon.
4: Noted.
2: I'm gonna cry, my baby.
4: For the multiple times that I've given you rides, you're so nice to my mom. You're just such a sweetheart. You're so cute. I actually love you so much. I'm gonna cry. Cause what do you mean? Like, this is, like, she's my baby, you guys. You guys don't understand. She's my baby. I love you so much. Like, genuinely, I have so much love towards you. You are genuinely one of the kindest people I've met. And you're just, you're always there for people. Like, you're very reassuring. Like, you're just like a breath of fresh air.
3: Okay.
4: So cute. So cute. So done.
2: My Califragile
0: is the
4: biggest yellow ocean.
0: Oh, yeah.
4: I remember when I called you that with,
0: Renee. Yeah.
4: And it just became like a little inside joke that we have, and I love it. Like, I feel like you're a very interesting soul. Like, genuinely, there's so many things that you said that have confused me, but the way, like, you take your time to, like, explain it to me and my two brain cells, and I'm like, hey.
0: Kiki, don't offend yourself like that. You do not have two brain cells.
4: No, but it's funny. In a funny way. But you're genuinely, like, you're awesome. Do not change. Because there's so many people out there who are like, wow, like, you're too smart for me. You're too smart for me. Because in this generation, most people are very slow. Very, not slow people. Sorry. Like, not very understanding of how smart a person like you can be. Like, do not change. Like, I promise you, you are an awesome person who does awesome things, and there are awesome opportunities out there for you. And a lot for you.
2: You are so awesome. I love you so much, and I am so grateful here to have your help. Like, you have been such an awesome help to Firehouse Friday. I really can't imagine Firehouse Friday without you.
4: Like, I know how it says, like, oh, it's Firehouse Friday, and people only think of, like, me, Issa, and Vedant. Like, you're also included. I wish you would have been able to take that picture with us. Like, genuinely, you are such a big inclusion and a big part of Firehouse, and not only of Firehouse, but also of radio. Like, not only have you been such a big help to us, but, like, to the radio community as well. Like, never change. You are awesome. I love all of you guys. I'm gonna start crying. Oh my
0: We should have saved this for, like, the last show. We're doing all this now. It's, like, nothing.
3: Genuinely, it's my last show.
4: Yeah.
0: It is the last show of the season.
4: Aww. But I also want to say, on a scroll to 10, I'm feeling like a good 9.
1: Okay. Yes, girl. I was gonna say, this feels like, this is, Firehouse Friday is a love fest. I love it. Y'all are so genuine and vulnerable, and it's beautiful. Feels like we're all graduating or something.
4: I know.
0: Yeah.
1: Writing in each other's yearbooks. Hags never change.
4: Yeah.
1: My name is Britt. I'm feeling good today. I feel like the color purple.
4: Ooh.
1: Or number 8. Yeah. I'm going to start this way.
0: Oh, changing it up.
1: Yeah. Kiki, I feel like you are, like, an instant friend to people. I feel like the first time I met you, you were like, girl! And I don't even know what we're talking about, but it was, like, it was so fun. And we went on a really fun field trip together to go see that play.
4: Yes, they
1: remember what
4: that
1: was?
4: Yes.
1: Yeah.
4: Yes, it was the Nutcracker.
1: That was fun.
4: I think it was the Nutcracker. Oh, that was fun.
1: You made that fun.
4: It was so fun. I loved it. I really loved it so much.
1: And you appreciate your positive energy always.
4: Why?
1: And Paola gives me really wise energy.
0: Yes.
1: Like, I always feel like she's observant and aware of her surroundings and connected to your surroundings. Mm-hmm. I appreciate that. Thank you. I first met Vedant when we went on the most epic tour of the most epic greenhouse in all of Massachusetts.
0: Oh, man. You're selling me too much. You're selling me too much.
1: It was, okay, tops, like, tour guide. Like, I don't know if that was, like, a practice skill or that's just, like, a talent, but you got the talent.
0: Thank you.
1: And what I noticed, what really, like, struck me is, like, how passionate you were and how it's kind of like appreciative of the world you were, and it was infectious. I appreciate that.
0: Thank you.
1: Yeah. And Issa, my pal Issa. Issa, I feel like you make the most of like every situation you're in. I feel like you just step into things. You're always the one to like be down to try, and you have a really important like leadership presence in any group you're a part of. I feel like you make other people want to try hard as well. I appreciate that.
3: That means so much to me.
1: Oh, I'm gonna cry. Oh,
0: yeah.
1: Thank you guys.
3: I love that. Thank you. That was fun.
4: Okay, we'll be back before we start crying on air with a few questions.
5: Ooh. My purse just fell.
4: With a few questions celebrating the 10th year anniversary of radio. We'll be back. Bye.
0: For now.
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2: Well, hello, hello. Welcome to Firehouse.
0: Wednesday.
2: Yeah.
0: Sadly, Salma's in here yet.
2: Salma's in here yet, but we're here. I'm Paula.
0: And Henry. I don't know what type of train. The orange line is down, and I don't know what train Salma uses. So, if it's the orange line, then it'll be a little bit much more harder.
2: It's completely down?
0: No, for like 10 days. It's like maintenance and stuff.
2: Yeah, train issues this summer have been high, I've heard.
0: Like 2 days ago, like, the green line finally started working again after, like, maybe 10 days. Not 10 days, but, like, for, like, a week or so or more. I use the blue line and the green line the most.
2: Do you find that one of them is more reliable than the other?
0: Probably the blue line, but sometimes it'll say that the next train's coming in 3 minutes, and then the next one's coming in like 17 minutes, which is terrible.
2: Mm-hmm. Okay, so we're gonna do a check-in,
0: and a scale with our day on 1 through 10, and a question from the question box.
2: Let's see what we get. How is it?
0: Have to call everyone instead of texting, or Salma?
2: Oh, Salma's here.
0: I'm really loud.
2: Yeah, I'm sure our listeners can hear the drumming in the other room. We have drumming classes going on, but Salma's here.
0: I'm choosing another question. I don't get it.
3: Favorite chick.
2: We're still, I guess, mic three, Henry.
3: Okay.
0: Okay.
3: Hello. What's up, you guys? What's your favorite chick?
2: What's up? It's Salma. So we're checking in.
0: Okay. What word do you want to be added to the dictionary, and what is the definition?
2: It's a good one.
3: That is a good question.
2: And a hard question.
0: I don't know. I genuinely don't know.
3: Maybe I don't even know, actually. That's like...
0: Actually, if none of us knows, then another question?
2: Let's do another one. Have an answer, but I was going to ask for Salma's bombeklot.
3: Bombeklot? Oh, yeah.
2: To be included in the dictionary.
3: That's a Jamaican like expression.
2: Oh, it is a word.
3: Yeah, it is.
2: But it should be added. Well, I don't know if it's in the dictionary.
3: Maybe it's in like a Jamaican dictionary.
2: Yes.
0: Okay. If you could attend any celebrity's wedding, which would it be?
3: That's a real good one. Melanie Martinez. She puts on the greatest visuals.
0: I thought you will pick Pink Panthers.
3: Oh, Pink Panthers is good too. Pink Panthers is good too. She's a little bit of a lovely girl, I know. That's good.
0: No clue who I would attend. But if it says concert instead of a wedding, then it must be Lady Gaga. But I'm not too sure.
2: Yeah, for me, I guess Charlie XCX would be...
3: Wasn't she recently married or something?
2: She was, yeah. And
0: Taylor Swift recently got married.
2: Well, true.
3: That is true.
2: At Madison Square Garden. I don't know. I wouldn't want to go to that wedding, personally.
3: Right.
2: But okay. I'm sure there were lots of guests.
0: In our day of a scale of 1 through 10, what would it be?
3: Like, 2 or 3, I don't know.
2: 2 or 3?
3: Yeah.
0: What happened?
3: The heat, stuff at home, irritating altogether, yeah.
0: School started yet?
3: Nope, and I don't want to think about it.
0: When does it start?
3: I don't... Somewhere in September, I guess.
0: Mine starts in 2 weeks.
3: Oh, man.
0: My day was... Maybe like a six. Woke up around like past 11, chilled. The bus got delayed for like almost like 15 minutes or so. I was outside in the heat and I have a toothache, which is really bothering me.
3: Mm.
0: What about you, Paula?
2: Feeling like a 7.5. I'm in 0.5 territory. Doing good. Yeah. Happy to be on Firehouse Wednesday with you all.
3: Oh, yeah.
2: And happy for the sun. I don't know. I'm getting nervous that the cold is coming. So I think I'm still kind of happy that it's hot.
0: Too. No, I like the fall weather. Like, it's not too hot or not mm-hmm. too cold. It's just, like, perfect.
3: It's, like, in between.
2: Yeah, that's what we're going towards, hopefully.
3: Yeah, I've noticed that with the temperature. I'm like, oh, I'm not as sweaty as much as when I'm wearing a zip-up sweater.
0: Speaking of fall, today is our last official final show of the summer.
2: Ooh, it is indeed.
0: But we're going to start back up again in October, which will be our last fall session of Firehouse.
3: Oh, yeah.
2: Yeah. So we'll be back next season, but officially wrapping today.
3: Oh, yes.
0: The last one.
2: So what do we have on today's show?
3: Yes.
0: Today. After this music break, we will come back and talk about...
2: We're going to talk about some chips.
0: Chips and dips, or like combinations.
2: Yeah, that's a theme. The combinations. Like, what do you like with your chips or with snacks in general, right, Henry?
0: Yeah.
2: Is what we talked about. All right, so we shall go to some music.
0: Yes, sir.

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And right now, you're tuned into the Firehouse.

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0: Bazooka.
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2: Bazooka.
3: Bazinga.
0: Bazinga. Okay.
2: We're back.
3: The
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1: Wowzers, if only I had a free bag of chips. But this is going to be about snacks or chips that we like. Is it combinations or like a dip? Like, you know, people will dip like those tortilla chips with like salsa or like cheese dips, or like, I don't know, like how like people would put like Takis in a bowl and then add like I think, is it called like Valentino sauce? The
2: oh yeah, the spicy
1: tahini on top of it.
2: Mm. Oh, that sounds so good. I haven't heard of that
1: before, but when I was younger, I explained to them, but like when I was younger, every time when I eat Doritos, especially the Cool Ranch ones, I would always dip them in ketchup. Like, ooh. Even because when I was younger, I really love ketchup, and I still do now, but I don't do that anymore. And also, but there's this one thing that I still do is Takis and some like chocolate. Like, I don't know what about it, but it's still very good.
2: So it's like a bar of chocolate and Takis? Like, yeah. What kind of chocolate, I guess?
1: Like, just like the regular, like, Hershey's, like, take a little piece off, eat the chocolate, and then I'll eat the Taki. And now I'll keep eating the Takis until, like, the chocolate taste is, like, all gone, and then I just go ahead and eat another little piece of chocolate.
2: So you won't let them, like, you don't have the chocolate in your mouth anymore, put in the Taki.
1: It's like, I eat the chocolate first, then, you know, there'll still be chocolate, like, in my mouth, mm-hmm. and eat a Taki, and then I don't go ahead and grab another chocolate. I just keep eating Takis until the flavor is, like, basically, of the chocolate is, like, gone. Then mm-hmm. I go ahead and eat another one.
3: Oh, yeah.
2: Yeah, Sama had something similar. Actually, I think they're a pretty similar kind of thing when you were talking about.
3: Yeah. One thing, I like to dip my pineapple in Nutella. It's really good. It's such an underrated snack. It's just something about the mixed like sweet ripe juice from the pineapple and like the crunch with on top of like the very the sweet and like fudgy Nutella kind of like consistency. It's like so. It's like a. It's very. How do I say? It's pretty sweet. So, like, when you have a sweet tooth, you kind of just want to, I don't know.
1: I always have a sweet tooth.
3: It's yeah, exactly. I have a very sweet tooth. I'm craving a chocolate bar right now, actually. I'm really hungry now.
1: Me too.
3: And another thing I think some people have experienced this, but whenever I talk about this to somebody, I always apparently, run into somebody who does not like chocolate. So I'm just like, okay, great. But, I like to, when you, like, finish, like, eating, for example, eating a chocolate bar, and then you straight up just, like, drink a cold,
1: like, glass of water,
3: exactly what I'm saying, and it's, like, I don't know, something about it, it's refreshing, it's, like, I don't know, it's really real good, it's sweet, it's, the water is just, like, oh my god, all I want to do is drink water, like, It's so good. I end up drinking like 1 gallon of water just because of how good it tastes. I know there's some people who actually know of this, but for some reason when I bring this topic up, it's always somebody who doesn't like chocolate or like, oh, I don't know what you're talking about.
1: Ew, I don't like water.
3: I don't like water. Oh my god.
4: Touch grass.
3: You know what? I really don't. People have opinions, but like honestly. I don't get how people could hate water. Sigh.
2: But normally, do you like water?
3: Yeah, I crave water all the time. Actually, I'm just like, dude. Strange enough, I just really like water. Like, I like water like so much to the point where like I actually just randomly text my friend, yo, I love water so much. I don't know.
1: When you said that I crave water, it reminds me of like, do you know Tammy and Amy from the 600-pound Life sisters? The sisters. How like this was like way after like, you know, when both of them loses weight and stuff, like how Tammy was in the hospital with Amy and talking to the doctor saying how Tammy thinks that she was pregnant.
3: Oh, yes!
1: And saying, like, yes. the doctor was asking...
3: I'm kind of stuff like water. Girl, you're just thirsty.
1: Yeah, that's what Amy said.
3: It's thirsty. So funny. She's like, I think I'm getting pregnant. Why is that, ma'am?
1: I'm craving water.
3: Because, like, I have these weird cravings. I don't usually crave, and... It's like, water. Mostly it's like, I'm craving water. And her sister's like, girl, you're just thirsty. It's so funny. These sisters are super, super funny.
1: Also,
3: good thing they lost that weight, honestly. Yeah.
1: I think, like, a while ago I heard that Amy and I think and her husband got arrested at a zoo for something.
3: What?
1: Inappropriate.
3: Wait, really?
2: This is reality TV stuff?
3: Yeah,
2: TV. No, I haven't seen it.
3: I love 2000s reality TV.
1: My bills are paid.
3: I love it. I usually always love 2000s reality TV for some reason. It's just so much more interesting than just it's something about it. It's something about it. Like when what is it called? Wendy's. Wendy Williams show. You know that?
1: Yeah.
3: Wendy Williams.
1: Guess who's jealous of Adele? Beyonce.
3: Oh my God. So much like tea and stuff like that. And the Ask Wendy's, I always love putting on the compilations while I'm like doing laundry or something like that. It's so funny.
2: Wait, is that a reality TV show or was
3: it's
2: she
3: like
2: a host?
3: Show.
2: She's a host
3: she's
2: and
3: like
2: she
3: a
2: has
3: host.
2: Guests.
3: She, like,
2: oh, okay,
3: has,
2: I think I know.
3: She has guests sometimes.
2: I think I've seen clips.
3: And then she's like gossiping about celebrities or like the latest gossip or something like that. Mm-hmm. And then like there's also something where she like this Ask Wendy thing. She goes up to the audience and she picks like whichever from the crowd. Like welcome to Ask, how you doing? How you doing? Please, guys. It's so funny. But oh my days, I wish it would have gone like way longer. But I mean, like stuff happened, and I mean, like that's I don't know.
2: Okay. Time passes.
3: It's okay.
1: What about you, Paula?
2: I really love mustard.
3: Ooh.
2: Yeah. And I could.
1: I don't like mustard.
3: I love mustard.
1: Actually. I only like ketchup. I don't like anything else.
2: No mustard ever.
3: You're not real.
2: Everyone has, like, their preference.
3: Yeah. Dude, I remember I like, ate a whole mustard packet in front of like,
2: students. I could eat just a mustard packet.
3: Exactly. And they're like, everybody's like, how could you eat that? That's not good for you.
1: Stop it, Jennifer! Jennifer!
3: Oh, my God. Stop it.
1: Oh my God.
3: Like so bad.
1: You look like a 4th of July.
3: You look like the 4th of July.
1: That makes me want a hot dog
3: real bad. That's so funny.
2: So yeah, putting mustard on like chips or something, like a bag in a, yeah,
3: like,
2: on a
3: that's
2: chip.
3: That's so underrated. I should try that with like salt and vinegar chips.
2: Yeah, exactly. Yes. That's how I feel.
3: Sorry. Mm-hmm.
2: So that was our segment, Wowzer.
1: We have a free bag of chips. Okay. Now, tuning in to Raspberry Beret by Prince, I think. Not too sure.

0: Hey guys, my name is Kenneth, and we also have
1: Don Claude,
0: and I host a show called In Within on 94.9 FM Zoomix Radio that talks about deep talks and triceratops.
2: And bunnies!
0: Hold on, we have that on the show. Anyways.
1: The roar is killing me here.
0: Go tune in. Mondays, 7 to 8. Thank you.

0: my god.
1: Welcome back.
0: Oh my god. I couldn't. Oh, sorry. Okay. Last and final segment. Yeah.
1: Should we recap the songs real quick?
0: Oh, yeah. Oh, yeah.
1: So that last one we know is Mitski.
0: Yeah. Mitski, Why Didn't You Stop Me? Burning by Thames and Raspberry Beret by Prince.
1: Nice. Yeah.
0: Last and final segment of the summer.
1: Of the summer.
2: What's the segment?
0: Here I go. My fish. Is my fish dead? I'm not sure.
2: Repeat that. I didn't hear it. What?
0: Great! About my fish or the dead.
2: Okay. I totally got that. And I totally understood that.
1: Trumpy Trout, is that you?
2: Quite frankly, I am present.
0: So, go away. Okay. Weirdest names for fish or of a fish or whatever you want to call it.
1: This means like a real fish or just I can come up with a name for it?
0: It can be both.
2: Jennifer Jawfish. That sounds good.
1: Oh my god.
0: Oh my god!
2: I'm just so funny. Oh my god!
1: Jennifer Jawfish.
2: Oh my god!
1: At Zoomix Radio.
2: Jennifer Jawfish is too funny.
0: mine is Pancake Batfish. It's a real food.
2: It has a catch to it. I like it.
0: Pancake.
2: No, I want to get rid of it.
0: Oh my god! I love pancakes.
2: Okay, we gotta stop. Jennifer, sit down.
0: What else? I love to do voice impressions.
1: What's the voice for Pancake?
0: I don't know for that one though.
1: Wait, what's the full name? Pancake?
0: Pancake Batfish.
2: Pancake Batfish. That sounds yummy.
1: Oh no, that's Pancake?
2: Pancake? Like, does it actually look like a pancake?
0: A little bit. It's like.
2: It's flat.
0: About flat.
2: It's thin.
0: It's long. And like, it looks like it has like stuffing inside of it.
2: It looks like it has stuffing inside of it. Wait a minute. Let me see this for myself, guys. Wait a minute.
1: Oh, that's
0: that's a pancake.
1: How can we describe this to listeners?
2: It needs a glow up. I don't.
1: It's kind of crawling. Does it have legs? This fish?
0: A little bit. Like, the pancake batfish, two front arms like legs, and able to enable it to walk. Enable it to literally walk on the floor of the ocean. Credit Science Focus.
2: That was a whole lot of nothing.
0: I know it! I'm
1: and it has like red.
0: Yeah. A team of Swiss marine biologists study a long life of a new discovery batfish with a human face has made an incredible discovery of that this batfish called Pancake Batfish has the ability to communicate with humans and solve complex problems.
1: It can solve complex problems?
0: Apparently.
2: It's smarter than me. Certainly.
0: And now the government is going to try to find all of it and use it for scientists' experiments.
2: Brethren. Ugh. Dude, I haven't been on my meds this morning. Oh, my God.
0: Slytherin. Hufflepuff. What about you?
1: I don't know. All I could come up with was jellyfish.
2: Jellyfish.
1: Like jelly space fish. What?
2: But it's a nice concept.
1: Don't make fun of me. Jellyfish. I'm jellyfish.
2: That's pretty cool, actually. I'm thinking of a galactic jellyfish.
1: Galactic
2: jellyfish. A fat galactic jellyfish, like.
1: I can survive in space.
2: Like, inhaling planets. Yeah.
1: Oh, super powerful.
2: Oh yeah. Or like a little jellyfish making, like leaving, like pooping out little planets.
1: So eating and pooping planets?
3: Oh, yeah. Maybe. I think so.
1: And what does Jennifer Jawfish do?
2: I just sit and look pretty. I don't know what else to tell you.
3: God, I need to work on her voice so bad.
2: Oh, my God. I love
3: her. Like, I did it so good, like, last time, but I don't know what's up with me. I think really...
0: I'm pretty good at, like, voice impressions.
1: Pancake Batfish, can I ask you a question?
3: No, no. Anyway.
1: Are you related to bats? Can you communicate through sound like bats, like sound, like high pitched sound? Because your voice is very.
3: That was nothing. That was.
2: But I can communicate with your mother.
1: Oh, nice.
2: Tell her to do the dishes. They're looking pretty dirty.
3: Insert dishes clashing together and glass breaking.
2: Ting, ting, ting.
1: Well, that was...
3: Yeah. That was plastic.
1: That was our segment.
3: Oh, yeah. That was definitely a segment.
1: Crying about my fish.
3: More like laughing about it.
1: Maybe they're dead, but we don't know.
2: Oh, my God. My fish is dead. Oh, my God.
3: I'm scared.
2: I'm scared.
0: Whatever.

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We broadcast the voices and culture of Boston youth through music, stories, and bilingual conversation. And right now, you're tuned into the Firehouse.

0: Hi. Okay.
1: Hello.
0: Hello. Hello. Songs. Were...
2: It's me, but better.
0: Okay. No. Okay. Preciosa by Empress of, and Focus by ATR.
1: So we're back for an outro, kind of. We have another, like a little less than 10 minutes.
0: Yeah. We're going to do a quick question, and then after we're going to answer, wait, what was it again?
1: Like one thing that we want, a wish we have for the rest of the summer.
3: Yes. A wish we have for the rest of the summer?
1: Yeah,
3: more
1: we could
3: jobs open.
0: Yeah, I want to do two questions because I like these.
1: Yeah. Okay.
3: Okay.
1: Yeah. So Salma, for this first question,
3: more available jobs.
0: First question
3: and money. Yeah.
1: More available jobs and money.
0: Well, for the summer, I don't know. I want summer to never end. I don't want to go back to school.
1: That's a good wish. That's a good wish.
3: That's true.
1: I wish for more time at the ocean before it gets too cold to be there.
0: Yeah. These questions probably might be quick. But, never need sleep or always need 10 hours of sleep?
3: Never need sleep. So I can get my stuff done. Things done. I mean, I think...
0: That's true,
3: yeah.
0: But I like sleeping.
3: I like sleeping, too. But being able to have the option, just, like, you don't have to sleep. Like, yeah, it's cool.
1: Like, so the other one is, like, you would need 10 hours of sleep or else you would be, like...
0: No, it's, like... Never need sleep or always need, like, 10 hours of sleep?
1: I feel like I already always need 10 hours of sleep.
0: See, I'll be going back.
3: I'm pretty sure the female population do need 10 hours, you know, always do need 10 hours of sleep.
0: I'll be going back at, like, the 2, and waking up at, like, 11:30.
1: So that's about 9? Nope.
0: Oh, no, bro. Okay. Where was your most unforgettable vacation? Last year, I was in Maine, and I was walking back to the Airbnb with my boyfriend, and then there was, like, a bug in my hair, and I swat at it. I did not know it was, like, a bee. And then more started chasing after me, and I never ran so fast in my life. But, like, 4 or 5 bees were, like, chasing after me.
1: Did you run into a... A beehive?
0: No, we were just walking, and there was a bug in my hair. I did not know what it was. I hit it. It was a bee. I did not know that. And more started chasing after me. Now I never ran so fast, and I ran inside the house. I quickly shut the door, and I was so scared to go outside.
1: I guess you hit one of them, and then it told its friends.
0: And the whole gang started getting up on me.
1: And you didn't get stung at all?
0: Mm-mm.
1: I've never been stung by a bee.
0: Me neither.
3: Oh, yeah.
1: I'm quite nervous.
0: What about y'all's?
1: Most memorable trip?
0: Most unforgettable vacation.
3: Most unforgettable or forgettable?
0: Unforgettable.
3: Unforgettable. I think maybe when the time my friends slept over for like a month or two straight, because her family, the rest of her family were going off to a vacation in another country while she decided to stay in America for work. That was pretty fun to have, like, an extra sibling that was actually, I don't know. And then also, I don't know, it's definitely when I went to Morocco.
0: Your sister throwing up all over your stuff?
3: Throwing up all over my stuff, but, like, I remember also a roach, like, crawled up all the way in her all the way up her back, and she got scared. Like, it was so funny. It was so
0: that's
3: funny.
0: That's what she.
3: It really was. Like, I heard the screaming too. It was so funny. It was like almost gut wrenching for like a 5-year-old.
0: I mean, so I would funny. Too. If like a roach is crawling up my back. Don't worry.
3: I would too. Honestly, I would rip my skin off. I'd actually like how do I say? I would genuinely want to peel my skin off after that. So bad.
0: Just exit this world, like, because I don't want, like, no, like, I don't want to see any bugs near me.
3: The fact, like, a bug can crawl on you and you can't feel it, but when you see it, it's just like, oh my god. it's so...
0: Sometimes, like, you could feel it. It could be, like, in the most random place, and you can't
3: pin it off. I remember I felt a random thing on, like, my jawline. I thought it was my hair, so I went to move it away. It was some squishy old bug. Ew! It fell from the tree, and it landed on my jawline.
0: It's good that it didn't fall into your hair, because it would have been worse.
3: Don't scare me like that. Don't scare me like that.
0: Ooh, somebody, I used to have lice back in fifth grade. I had to go bald because of how bad it was.
1: Ooh.
0: So.
3: Ew! Ew, oh my god, the lice baths, you'd be like, I don't know, bathed in, like, bleach. I used to believe it. I was like, it would happen so often. I would ask my mom, Mom, is it going to be a long shower or a short shower? And when I mean, like, long shower, it's like, bleach baths for some reason, because like my hair had like lice at some point. I grew it out to like my waist and stuff like that, so I cut it off. Like, I genuinely wanted it off, so I've never went back to long hair because of those kind of cases. It's like,
0: maybe try to grow it out now.
3: I wish, but lice, I cannot stand.
1: So how old were you when it was like the longest you've had it?
3: I think it was when I was like, gotta be like 9, 10, 11, and 12, maybe. I think 13. I think it was 12 or 13. Yeah, 13 I got my hair, like the big chop, the crazy big chop back in Morocco, and... It changed my life ever since then. So I was like, yep, this is my go-to. Absolutely.
0: What about you, Paula?
1: Well, I want to ask Salma, like, what were some of, like, the highlights of Morocco for you? Like what, like, blew you away about that trip, like, going there? Was it the first time you were there and, like, you were connecting with this place and with your family? That, like, what... I mean, I can see, like, many reasons why that would be your favorite trip, but I kind of want to know, like...
3: I think my first time going there, honestly, I don't remember quite a lot, but I can remember some bits that maybe I could recall, just not on the spot though. Mm. I can recall on some trips when I was just like, how do I say it? My recent trip to Morocco. I can recall when I actually learned like the Arabic dialect like naturally. Instead of just, like, watching, like, I don't know, like, being taught Arabic. When you're, like, I feel like I learn better when I'm surrounded in an environment that's, mm-hmm. like, so natural with it. So it's just kind of, like, you ease into it very easily. So it's just, like, okay, yeah, this is cool. Oh, I also remember, my uncle's very funny. He's very funny. So he'd, like, play a lot of, like, jokes with us. He'd, like, I don't know. It was, like, a lot of play fighting and stuff like that. It was very fun. We'd have, like, a lot of pillow forts and, pillow forts and pillow fights and such things like that. What else? Helping my grandma with the laundry. like, a whole big family in one huge house and stuff like that. It's, like, but you're still all, but your cousins, you and your cousins are still all cooped up and like in one room, or like you have this rooftop, you know, when you like you sleep on like the rooftop, it's like very nice. It's very nice. You have like the blankets laid out, or and like in like a pillow, and then maybe like a little built what is it called, like something like I don't know, it's not like a hammock, but it's like I don't know, it's something, it's like I don't know, I can't put my finger mm-hmm. on it, but yeah, no, it's like pretty nice, honestly. I feel like it's like the healthiest way to sleep, honestly.
1: That sounds really nice. And then you're woken up by the sun, like,
3: yeah, you're
1: rising?
3: Woken up by the sun, like actual roosters, and then like sheep, and then dogs barking and stuff like that, or just like straight up sunlight. And then you wake up to your uncle playing some soccer game on his phone. It's just mm-hmm. or like Call of Duty. It's so funny. Mm-hmm. But it's nice. Oh, yes.
1: Great. So I think we're at time.
0: Yep.
1: But okay. We'll be back in October.
0: Oh, yes. For the fall. Our last summer one.
1: Mm-hmm. Well, so what we'll take you out with, what... We have one more song, right, I guess?
0: Yeah, coming up. A PSA one and then song. A song.
3: Oh, yeah.
0: Saturn by SZA.
3: Oh, yeah, I like that song.
0: Okay, guys. We'll see you next time.
3: We'll see you next time.
0: Bye.
1: Bye.
2: Did you know there's a farm in East Boston?
4: No.
2: Did you know young people get paid to learn how to grow food and help their neighbors?
4: Oh, really?
2: They even have a geothermal greenhouse that's kept comfortable all year long without causing any emissions.
4: Oh, are you sure?
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for death. Put all the money there. Put all the money together. Put all your money there. One girl go back to the look. What do you wanna know?